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2: 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And I felt like the Lord spoke through that scripture to me. 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But when I allow him to take my mind and hold it, he takes what the enemy meant for evil and flips it. And he uses it for creativity.
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0: and that was IDK by Alison Ide. I'm so pleased that Alison is with us right now for the artist interview. For those who don't know, I should say IDK. Well, Alison, you can explain it. What's IDK mean? What's it all about?
1: IDK is an acronym for the phrase, I don't know. And the song is about basically feeling like you don't know what's to come, like anxiety. But, you know, the one who holds the future, and that's the Lord. So that's the concept of the song. It's very rock, very fun.
0: It is a really fun song. The very first time I heard it, I went, this is great. Who is this? I've got to listen to more. So it was one of those songs that instantly grabbed my attention, and a song that I feel is really helpful for the younger generation, particularly. I guess there's lots of people my age who still don't know what's happening, but who's your target? Who are you aiming these songs at?
1: Yes. These songs are for anybody who have struggled with mental health or their identity, or they're in the thick of just feeling like a mess. A big thing I love to share is that the heart of Jesus does not repel our mess. He like draws near to it. And so anybody who feels like they're a mess and they don't know where the light at the end of the tunnel is, but they really still need something that allows them to keep going, that's who I love to reach. And so a lot of the times it's like people in my generation, like Gen Z, Gen Alpha, but have received so many like really neat testimonies from like parents and families who've encountered these songs and have just like started to grow closer to Jesus through them. And yeah, it's blown me away. I'm like, Lord, you take the songs where you need it to go. I trust.
0: Wow. Well, before we talk too much about where all your songs are up to, can we rewind time and hear your journey and your story, the highs and the lows of how both Jesus and music became part of it, and I guess all the different routes that might have opened up and closed down along the way?
1: Absolutely. I actually grew up in a music family. So my family loved Jesus. They loved music and sports. That was like my main thing. My dad was a Christian worship singer-songwriter. He like toured and did music. My mom stayed home and homeschooled us. My older brother was taking piano lessons. I was probably 6 at the time, and I was just super jealous that he got to take lessons and I couldn't. So I would like crawl up on the piano and like teach myself his songs. And then eventually my parents were like, just put him in lessons now. And so from piano lessons and on, I started to fall in love with writing songs and creating. It was my favorite thing. It was a lot of how I processed a lot of like hard emotions too. I struggled a lot with my mental health growing up, struggled a lot with OCD and anxiety.
0: What age did that sort of start, if you don't mind me asking?
1: I was about 9 or 10 when like earliest memories of when it started. And it was just, OCD is a very strange form of anxiety. And a lot of people would try to like give advice or different things to like help me cope with that anxiety, but it often would make it worse. And strangely enough, I loved sports and music. Like basketball is my favorite sport. I loved singing and writing songs. And the safest place I'd feel like the least anxious was either performing on stage or playing basketball on the court. Behind the scenes of those things is where I really struggled with this anxiety. And it was like super interesting because people thought I was thriving, but they didn't know what was happening behind the curtain. And when I went through middle school and high school, like my dad saw my love for music and he like brought me on the road when he was traveling and touring. And eventually I got to start performing with him and he like allowed me to fall in love with music. And then eventually through when I graduated high school, I went on to play basketball at my university. And then that was probably actually...
0: Which uni, Gum?
1: University of Northwestern. It's in Minnesota here in the U.S. So it was
0: cool.
1: Like, yeah, all 4 years, best experience, but also one of the lowest times as well. And that's when I like knew God loved me. I grew up in a Jesus loving home, but I did not know how to love me. And that was the dissonance. And in college, when OCD was the strongest, anxiety was like so on the forefront, that's where I like started to really learn about how Jesus's heart did not actually repel me. Like I remember the first time I experienced him coming into my mess and me actually experiencing his love. And it was from that place that I actually wrote a lot of the songs in my first album that I released later on. But yeah, so I right as I graduated college, I had written this song called Love Who I Am, which was about struggling to love myself. And I had just posted it on Instagram and TikTok just to see like what would happen. And like a week after it came out, it went viral and then everything snowballed after that. But that was the first time I realized I'm not the only one who actually struggles with this. There are people who love Jesus as well, who have no idea how to love themselves and are confused about how to come to Jesus authentically. And I was like, same. And so when I saw this song helping people, it really was like, I was like, there's a need out here. Lord, would you help me make the songs that would basically give someone like motivation to get to the next hour and the next day and to like receive you, Jesus, when they're in the thick of really hard things. And that's kind of how we ended up here today. So
0: just to talk about the challenges, OCD, obsessive compulsive disorder, for those people who have no idea about it at all, how did that impact you? What was the symptoms of it, I suppose?
1: Great question. OCD is kind of an umbrella over many different ways that it shows up. For me, though, it was, I'd get these really awful intrusive thoughts, like very violent thoughts, sexual thoughts, things that were like so not core to me, but they would be in my brain like a pinball machine. And I would create rituals outside of myself to try and make them go away. So like I would either be like flipping a light switch on and off a certain amount of times or praying a certain prayer over and over. And it was this compulsive action to make sure that this intrusive thought would like go away. And it doesn't actually help it go away. You kind of feel like it does. I think I was like, I remember being 9 or 10 years old, like having just like a really, really awful thought. And my mom was holding me. I was like on the stairs crying. And she's like, "That's not real. You're safe." But to me, it felt so real. Kind of tripped me out. And it's really just a chemical imbalance in your brain. But I didn't learn about OCD till I was 21. So it made my whole life make sense. And then what was fascinating too was my, when I learned about it, I was researching about OCD and just learning more about it. And I had learned that psychologists found people with OCD are often like very like intellectual or very, very creative because your brain is just like filterless with ideas and things. And it made me feel like for the first time, like I was reading through 2 Corinthians, how the Lord talks about, or Paul talks about the thorn in his flesh. And he says, when I'm weakest, then I'm strong. And I felt like the Lord spoke through that scripture to me. This was in college where he was like, when I try to fix my mind, it turns into this OCD. But when I allow him to take my mind and hold it, he takes what the enemy meant for evil and flips it, and he uses it for creativity. So suddenly I didn't have to chip away this issue of mine. Like it actually could just exist, and I could let the Lord actually turn it into, like it's the gateway with which the Lord could impact for his kingdom through me. And so, yeah, that's when I was like, to be a mess is not the problem. Letting Jesus come in is needed.
0: What the enemy intended for harm, God can use for good.
1: Mm-hmm.
0: So, wow. Okay, so you certainly are super creative. Your music stands out, I think, as being quite different from a lot of the other Christian music that's out there. So you put out that song. How old were you when you put that song out on Insta? Was that 21, did you say?
1: 23. So that's when I put it out. I had written it a while before.
0: Okay. So and it started to go viral, blew up, and it was like, wow, there's a need for this. This is amazing. What feedback were you getting online at that time from people?
1: Oh, man. A lot of stories about how people basically like really didn't love themselves. A lot of mental health struggles, a lot of self-harm stories, a lot of suicide stories, physical chronic health issues, and a lot of people just experiencing brokenness like that. And they would DM me how that song found them in a hospital room or came up in their feed in the bathroom when they were like self-harming. Like there was a lot of moments where that song inserted itself into people's like day-to-day lives, and they would share all this stuff with me, and I was like, whoa, this is so heavy. And I'm like, who am I to have a song like, yeah, just those are like vulnerable moments for people. And that's where I was like, this must be the Lord You really can't make it up.
0: It sounds like an absolutely extraordinary thing. But also, it sounds like quite a lot of stuff to suddenly come flying back to you as well, because you're expressing your heart saying, wow, I find this stuff hard. And then those other people say, yeah, I'm going through all these difficult things that are really hard. Did that weigh heavily on your shoulders because you felt like you had to try and help people, or did it just encourage you because you knew that people were connecting with the music? Was it a bit both?
1: I think it was both. If I think back to then, a lot of emotions I felt, it's when you have a lot of that compiled in one direction, it's a lot. But I'd say for the most part, it really stirred up my heart. And I realized this is really important to acknowledge brokenness, to not like tie it up in a bow and give it a solution, to just let it be, because people are actually coming to Jesus. Like, Jesus doesn't need us to present him something that's put together at all. In fact, I think it's very important when we bring to him something not put together. And I felt that stirring in my heart, and it really fueled how I wanted to write songs and what message I wanted to share from that point on. And I also felt like I was like, I'm not the only one. Praise be to the Lamb. Like, I felt so isolated in my issues, but never mind. We're all in the same boat.
0: And it really has put a lot of issues on the table and said, okay, I'm a Christian and I struggle with these things, which I think is very healthy, because it's the sort of thing that people keep to themselves so much. But you've given people an opportunity to realize that they're not alone. So thank you for that. It's something that I know, numbers of people I know who are younger, have really seriously struggled with. My wife and I work in student ministry, and stress and anxiety and all of the things that come around that have been things that we've watched and prayed for people as they go through them and tried to help. But it's, I guess, something that as well, the messages that you bring allows people to know that they're not alone, and it brings hope as well, even when you don't know all the answers. What are the other things that you've gone through where you've been going, God, this doesn't make sense and it's too much?
1: I feel like there's many different sizes of adverse things that I've walked through in my life, but the biggest one that's become kind of central in my own walk with the Lord is back in 2024. So my dad was singer-songwriter, artist. He like did the whole music thing. I grew up falling in love with music because of him. And then right when I did post Love Who I Am, and it went viral, it was the same week that my dad was diagnosed with stage 4 cancer, which was like a huge shock to my family. We were like, didn't see it coming at all. But my dad was like, game on. He's very competitive. He was like, I'm going to take on chemo and we're going to kick out this cancer. And when I'm healed, it'll be the best story to tell people about Jesus. And literally all he ever wanted was for people to be pointed back to Jesus. And so as a family, we like locked in, and he took on chemo. He coached basketball. He pastored. He traveled and sang. He did life very well. And then after 9 months of just fiercely battling it, in April of 2024, the Lord took him home instead. And that was when I kind of described the first part of my life, like part one finished and part two began. I was pretty like emptied out of everything I knew and loved and believed in. And felt like I started from scratch, especially with the Lord, when I lost him to cancer. And from that point on was when the songs from IDK, the EP, started to come together. But the truth of the Lord being close to the mess and not pulling away from it stood the test of time. And my dad told me one thing before he passed, and it was, whatever happens, don't hate God for this. And if he hadn't said that, I don't know where I'd be today. That was like the thread that kept me attached till I could rebuild and mend a lot of the pain that I felt with the Lord. And the Lord is always compassionate. So yeah, that's been the current journey.
0: That's a big, big journey. And it sounds like your dad was an amazing man. And it sounds like that was such a wise thing for him to speak over you, because I could understand why that's what you needed to hear, because I'm so sorry. I'm so sorry. I'm genuinely, it's awful. It's awful to hear, but I'm glad that you took hold of that and you're rebuilding. So your EP, let's talk about the EP just for a moment.
1: Yes.
0: You said that the songs that are on your EP, they've come from this experience. So there's six tracks on there. It came out February, is that right?
1: Mm-hmm. Yep.
0: Yeah, February 2026. For those of you listening in the future at some stage, we're talking about February 2026, IDK came out. So what's sort of the heart behind those songs? And in fact, maybe feel free to run through them.
1: Yeah.
0: What's your favorite?
1: Oh my goodness. For the King, Digital Jesus, That's My Life, Why, Chemically Messed Up, IDK. Those songs, my heart was to create songs that weren't songs people would feel like were being sang at them, but rather songs that they could take and find their own voice in. And it just models for them what it looks like to be a mess and still love Jesus. And they kind of represent that first year or two of like the grief process. They're not all sad songs at all. They're actually like very quirky or sassy. These different, it's like a whole palette of emotions. And I feel like that is part of the grief experience. And so that is kind of what it's about. And IDK was like the song that was on the forefront. And I remember kind of the story a few months after I lost my dad. The big question I kept asking the Lord was, why didn't you heal when you love to heal? Why didn't you do the miracle when you love to perform miracles? And the only answer that came to me was, I don't know. And I think that phrase scares a lot of people. It scared me, but I found that it actually was the safest place I could be because it was true honesty with the Lord. And if he is who he says he is, then he knows. And I can trust that if he knows, I'll be okay. And so, yeah, that was the song. IDK was more of like a sass fight song of being like, I don't know. That's it. Like, we're going to keep going.
0: Yeah. And the lyrics in it are absolutely great. And I've seen some clips of you performing it with just the crowd absolutely going for it. And they know the lyrics and they're churning it out because absolutely they're just going, I don't know. I don't know what my 5-year plan is. But they know the one who does. It's such a great line in there. So I'm so grateful for the impact you're having. Come to the UK. Why haven't you come to the UK
1: in
0: yet?
1: August for the very first time.
0: So you'll be coming in August.
1: This is happening.
0: Wait a second.
1: And I will be playing there. So
0: you're coming to Big Church Festival.
1: I will be there.
0: I didn't know. Okay, well, I will see you there then. This is crazy great news. So if anyone in the UK, if you haven't yet been to Big Church Festival, 35,000 people in a great big field, huge stages, multiple stages. And I've got to say, come along and see Alison and loads of other amazing artists this coming August. You can get tickets right now at bigchurchfestival.com. They will sell out. So don't say I haven't warned you in advance. You need to get them. It's mind-blowing amazing. Right, okay. You're going to have a great time then, Alison. So I'm looking forward to that. That's superb news. Okay, so when was that announced?
1: That was announced, I think, like a month or two ago. I don't remember, but it's okay. I'm excited to be there. It's going to be, I can't wait to meet a bunch of people. We're going to have so much fun.
0: A lot of fun. Okay. So I guess by then, you'll have some extra songs coming out and things like that. So we'll be listening to the songs that we know and love already, as well as new music.
1: Yes. Yes. You will hear both. There's going to be, there's a couple songs coming out before then. And then a lot of the fan favorites will play. So it'll be really fun.
0: So we've got one more track to play for you right now to end the first half of the show. And the track is called Why. So could you just tell us, I know you've already shared some of your journey, but why? Tell us about it.
1: Yeah, I wrote that song around Christmas time. And it was my first time writing a song, maybe like to the Lord, my first like prayer song. And the whole, it's a giant question mark. God, why is this the way that it is? Why is there pain? Why is there suffering? And my hope is that this song gives people a voice to pray with a lot of authenticity with the Lord. He's not swayed or overtaken by our questions or anything. In fact, he invites them. And so, yeah, that's the goal of the song. And I do talk a lot about, or not a lot, I mentioned a little bit about my dad, about some other hard things that I walked through. And so it's just an earnest song for people to take and be hugged by.

0: with, and the pain and loss as well, but also the way that God is using your music to bless so many people. If you're happy right now to pray for listeners, that'd be great.
1: Of course. Lord, thank you so much for being a God who loves and being a God who is full of compassion towards us. Lord, I think about how the Bible says that your heart is gentle and it's lowly. It is not harsh. It is not angry at us. It is not disappointed in us. Lord, I ask that whoever's listening today, whether they're listening to the songs or this interview, they would actually feel a safety with you, God, and that they would know how they're loved not from anything they've done, nothing they've earned, but rather just because you made them, and you made them beautifully and wonderfully. So yeah, Lord, would you touch their heart today? Would you help them feel that you're near them as they go throughout the rest of their day until they go to bed tonight? And help them not feel any shame with any of their brokenness. In fact, let that be the way that they want to connect with you, God. I know that when I've let you into my mess, Lord, you have shown me a grace and a love that comes from nothing else. So I pray that for them as well. And in Jesus' name, amen.
0: Amen. Amen. Thank you so much, Alison. Alison, what sort of church do you go to?
1: I go to more of a non-denominational charismatic church. And so that's, it's a church called Every...
0: Where is it?
1: It is in Minneapolis, Minnesota.
0: And is that where you are right now?
1: It is where I am. I was born and raised in Minnesota, so this is home.
0: So you're in Minneapolis, you're not in Nashville.
1: My whole team is there, but I live in Minnesota. I don't think I could live in Nashville, though amazing people there. I'm like emotionally fragile. Like if I was surrounded by the music industry every single day, I'd probably like concave and never write a song again. I'm not good at being confident myself.
0: It wouldn't be helpful. I've got it. So okay. So you were born and bred in Minnesota, in Minneapolis, and you've been there the whole time, and you're 26 years old. In one of your songs, you say, so it's in the song That's My Life, you say, I thought I'd have a ring by 25.
1: Yup.
0: Now, as we've been chatting, so you're 26, I have noticed that you do have a ring.
1: And she does.
0: So I'm guessing when you wrote that song, you didn't have a ring, is that fair?
1: I did not have a ring. In fact, when I wrote the song, I was indeed 25, and I was dating my now fiance. But then when we wrote this song and I released it, he was going to propose to me when I was 25, but then I completely boxed him in and he had to wait till I turned 26 to propose. So the day I turned 26, he proposed to me and okay. Now we're engaged. So the song was true.
0: Okay. Yeah. It was right at the time. It still is right then. Okay. So how did he propose? Hold on. I love a good love story. How did you guys even meet? And how comes you say this? You say in your song, That's My Life, you say, I'm bad at friends, but I'm good online. You are good online. I'm loving our chat right now. But how did you meet? And tell us the story.
1: I get socially anxious really easily. So the line of the song, I resonate a lot. But in my socially anxious self, I was at a coffee shop. I was coffee shop every day, basically, and they had a new barista there. And most of my friends worked there, so I was like, who is this? And I was like, he's kind of cute. But I also was in a really crazy season and was like not interested in dating. He had just moved to Minnesota from Massachusetts, so he was an East Coast boy, completely different culture than where I was from. But then basically I came up, ordered matcha every day, and he knew me as the extra matcha girl. And then I had come out with my first album and I had sold out my first like headline show in Minnesota, and his coworker / my bass player had invited him to said artist's show. And so his name's Evan, my fiance, by the way.
0: So it cut out Evan. His name's Evan. Yep.
1: His name is Evan. And he goes to my coworker or his coworker. And he's like, I'll come to the show to this artist. On the drive to the show, he looked up the artist and realized she's the extra matcha girl. And then he made the connection. That's her? Anyways, from that point on, we decided to like, we chatted, eventually went out to coffee. And then
0: went out for matcha.
1: We did. I got my

0: He got coffee. He's a big coffee guy. And then we went on our first date, and from then on out, it was the sweetest time. It was the Lord, the timing when we met each other. There's no other way. He'd never been to Minnesota, really. He grew up on the East Coast. So it was like the Lord's crossing the paths, perfect storm, eye of the storm type of moment. And yeah, and then we got engaged 6 months, 7 months later. And how we got engaged, we were in Hawaii, actually. So can't complain.
1: Sounds nice.
0: Yeah, it was really nice. And it was on the side of a mountain, and it was one of the best moments of my life. So that was crazy. So,
1: and
0: yeah.
1: Did you know he was about to propose?
0: No, I knew he was going to propose at some point. I didn't think it was going to be on the trip. I don't know why. That's a perfect place to propose to your girlfriend. I was just staring off into the view, and he's a photographer too, so he's taking pictures of me. And then he's like holding my hand from behind. And then I felt him kneel down, and I was like, suddenly I had anxiety. I was like, oh my goodness, this is not happening. And then we're on the edge of a mountain, and I like kind of like fell over because I was freaking out. And so he like made sure I didn't fall off the cliff. It was a whole thing.
1: Oh.
0: But we made it, and it was really sweet.
1: It's really sweet. That's very good news. So when will you be getting married?
0: August 15th of this year.
1: August 15th of this year, which is only just a couple of weeks before Big Church Festival.
0: It is.
1: Is Big Church Festival part of your honeymoon?
0: In fact, it is. So we're going to get married on August 15th. We head to Europe for a honeymoon, and we end it in London, where Big Church is happening. And so he will be there, and we'll both be there, ready to hang.
1: For anyone in the UK who's confused right now, just say, Americans think that Big Church Festival is in London because London's in England. Of course, Big Church Festival is on the south coast, about 2 hours' drive south of London. But it's close enough. We'll give it to Miss. You do go into London Airport, probably, so it's all good. So it takes place.
0: As
1: place
0: you can tell,
1: it's fine. If I was going to America, I would do exactly the same thing. But it's in Sussex on the south coast, so it's different. Anyway, it's all detail. They will make sure you
0: good
1: get there.
0: Clarification.
1: It's going to be good.
0: I love it.
1: So it's a little bit in the sticks compared to London. So, okay. But London, have you been to London before?
0: I have not been. Nope. This will be first time.
1: Okay. What are you looking forward to most in London?
0: The culture. I've heard so much about the diversity there. I love traveling. I love going to foreign places. And so to be in like a city that's like a melting pot where there's lots of different cultures, I think that's cool.
1: It certainly is. You said you're going to Europe. So where else are you going to Europe on your honeymoon before you get to London?
0: We're
1: going
0: to go to Croatia.
1: So oh, that's wow. Where. Are you into the beach?
0: Yeah, we'll be in Split, Croatia. It's like, we've got an Airbnb there. We're just going to be in a little quiet area.
1: So it sounds like a perfect honeymoon. I've never been to Croatia, so I can't comment on it. Yeah. Other than say, people that I know who've been there have said it's beautiful. So I'm just looking at Split right now. Yeah, that looks nice. That's got a good beach. You'll have a great time, I'm sure.
0: Cheaper there too. It's like our friends went, and it's just we're not made of money, so we need to go on a budget. And really, Croatia's great.
1: Yeah. No,
0: so
1: when my wife and I went on our honeymoon quite a long time ago now, we literally had such little budget that we would at breakfast like make sure we took an extra couple of rolls with us from the breakfast bar, and then we'd eat those at lunchtime because we couldn't afford actually to eat out. So it was honeymoon on a shoestring, but that's the way it was. It was still lovely. So okay. So what's the thing that you most like about your fiancé?
0: I got 100 things.
1: Yes, and you got a huge smile as soon as I asked that. You're like, yeah, he's amazing.
0: It's true. Ugh, I love him. I think the thing that is so core to him is he sincerely loves the Lord. He sincerely feels so safe with the Lord. He sincerely desires to honor the Lord. And I've never seen someone so devoted and like committed to going, God, I choose you. It's really challenged me a lot, but I found even as he's like that, he has so much patience and kindness towards me in my journey. And he has a lot of belief and hope for me, even in the things I wrestle in. I think it's because of his sincerity with the Lord. And I just have so much respect for him, and I learn a lot.
1: Wow, that's lovely. I like that.
0: He also is so good with plants and makes me bouquets like every other day.
1: I'm sorry. Good with plants and making. Oh, I don't like him anymore. He's put every single bloke in the whole world to shame. I have no idea how I would even do that for my wife. I'd love to do it, but I honestly, that's.
0: He's good at teaching it.
1: Is he?
0: He's, yeah.
1: Is he coming? Well, maybe I'll ask him. Maybe I'll. A big church festival. He should do a workshop. Plant twisting for blokes. That's what it should be called. Yeah, I'd go to that. So.
0: Okay, I love this idea. I will pass it on to him.
1: Yeah, you should. He should get a special tent just to do that. So, but I did buy my wife a present the other day because I know the sort of things that she loves. I like giving presents. She's not a present person. That all of my language of loves, one of them's gifts. So the other's, I think, touch and things like that. But anyway, so I bought my wife a gift. I bought her secateurs. Do you know secateurs from the garden?
0: Yeah.
1: They're like special cuttings. She was absolutely delighted. She was a fantastic present. I thought it was a rubbish present, but I knew that she would like it. So if someone gave me secateurs, I'd be like, this is the world's worst present. But first she's like, yes, and she's going to go in the garden and do some plant things, which she enjoys doing. That's why it ties into plants. So, okay. Do you know what your languages of love are?
0: I do. You're talking about the five love languages to pick from? Or
1: yeah
0: mine
1: right.
0: Are
1: the five languages:
0: words of affirmation, physical touch, and quality time. I think those are like my top three. They interchange.
1: The top three, yeah. And what about Evan?
0: Is we're very similar, those top three in different orders for him, but I think acts of service and gifts also play a role sometimes for him. But mostly like words of affirmation, physical touch, and then acts of service. Yeah.
1: Oh, okay. Yeah. Okay. That makes a lot of sense. So Casey, my wife and I have been doing marriage prep with a couple just recently, and we've been talking about how do you express love? What are your love languages and priorities and all those sorts of different things, which I think is a really important thing to do on the way up to marriage. So are you currently doing any marriage prep with someone?
0: We are. We're doing two premaritals. We have premarital counseling, and then we did a premarital class. So that's been the most humbling, very humbling experience, but it has equipped us so well.
1: What's been the top thing you've learned from it?
0: For me, one of the pastors said viewing marriage and covenant less like a you are facing each other and more like you're sitting side by side tending to a garden, and the garden is the covenant, and you've like chosen to commit as teammates to tend to that like a third party. And I loved that because it felt like there was a weight off of my shoulders to have to be something for Evan and likewise him for me, and more like we got to build something beautiful together. And I think that unity feels really good. So it's been a good image for us as we've prepped walking into getting married and dreaming about the future. And he's such a supportive king for all that I do with music. And he is currently actually in grad school to become a therapist, and is also has some...
1: What type of therapist?
0: Marriage and family counseling and therapy. So... He'll be in this boat too. Mm-hmm.
1: That's pretty cool. Oh, well, you guys should have no problems then.
0: You would think so. Actually, it just means we're so aware of our problems and are equipped on how to heal them.
1: Yeah, that makes sense. It is helpful to be aware of problems. I think some people just stick their head in the sand and pretend that they're not there and never deal with them. So at least maybe you'll have a better tool set than average to be able to work through things, because the marriage is definitely challenging, and it's not a silver bullet that solves everything. In fact, here's a question. So there's going to be lots of people listening who are single, who maybe would like to be married. Can you talk something about completeness without being married?
0: I mean, I don't know if I am, like, I don't know if I fully figured it out. Here's what I experienced. I don't think I had to become 100% whole in who I was in order for God to go, okay, you're ready to get married now. But I think when I was choosing to put my eyes on, Lord, how can I be whole in you and stay present in that for quite a few years, it helped me grow. And then the Lord, I think, just orchestrates a beautiful story for when your person comes. And sometimes you're really whole in who you are. Sometimes you're not, but you learn to be whole in marriage. Like, I just think no journey is perfectly alike. But what I can say is, like, when the more I choose to find my wholeness in the Lord, the more secure and content I feel in general, whether or not I'm single or I'm going to be married. I think that's just how we're created as humans. But I always like to kind of rebuke the grow first, become healed, become whole, and then you'll be ready for marriage. I'm like, I don't think that's a very Western way to think. That's very perfectionist, and I don't think that's how God orchestrates a story at all. I think he just wants our heart. So I don't know if that answers your question, but that's how I've processed it.
1: Oh, no, that was really interesting and helpful. So my wife and I, she was very young. I was also very young when we got married, and we certainly did not have all our stuff together at all. We decided we would get married. She was last year of high school, I think you would call it in the States. So secondary school, we call it in the UK. So she was 18 and we got married, and I was 20, and we had a lot of growing up to do, a lot of journeying. But people said, oh, you'll grow apart, you'll be different. And we decided, actually, we're going to commit to marriage, and we'll just have to grow together, which is what happened. And it's been a great journey, but it's definitely one of those things where we're very grateful to have God in the middle of it. And I'm not sure that without God, we would still be married, which sounds like a shocking thing to say. People go, oh, surely you would. But actually, yeah. God has been central and pivotal to some of the things we've journeyed through, and just daily being part of our relationship. It's wonderful to be able to always come back to God. And when you mess up, you know, both of you come back to God and go, thank you, God, that you're big and you love us, and thank you that you've still got good stuff for us. So
0: I think that's the best place you can be. Yeah,
1: it is. It's not going to be easy, but you're going to marriage with a guy who clearly loves Jesus, and that sounds like a great starting spot. So definitely don't need to have everything sorted first, otherwise I would never have got married.
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1: What, I know you don't know your five-year plan, but what are the things that God is sort of gently putting on your plate for this next season?
0: Yeah, very excited. We have a whole wave of a bunch of new songs that we'll be releasing throughout this year, like single by single. And the theme is all about what it means to be a daughter of our Heavenly Father. And that's it. And what does it mean to just know you're a child of God? And throughout releasing those songs, we've been creating this whole like world online for a lot of the fans to not just connect with me, but connect with each other and really support each other. And amidst that, I will be touring a lot throughout the US, getting to just, and all the venues we're touring in are neutral venues. So they're like places that I don't think Jesus has sung about much at all. And yeah, we just get to come bring our mess to Jesus in these rooms and sing really loud and cry and laugh. And I think those moments are...
1: So you, when you say neutral venues, you mean not churches?
0: Yeah, not churches. I love the church. But we're just going to be in venues that... It's interesting. Like, America is a Christian nation, and I think it's known for that. But I feel like there are a lot of people who don't know the Lord. Either they had a lot of religious trauma and bad experiences in the church, and they don't really know Jesus, or they've never heard the name of Jesus. And I'm like, my heart is to reach that group of people. And sometimes there's a lot of anxiety to walk into the church in America. And so being able to reach them outside the church walls is like huge to me. And that's why I really love getting to tour in these different venues that, I don't know, they don't look like the church. Like, we played one in Nashville. It was like cuss words on the walls, and I have like 5 or 7 year olds coming into here, and I'm like, okay, we're gonna focus on Jesus. But I think it's amazing when you see the Lord move in those rooms. So I'm really looking forward to moments with the Lord in connection like that this year. It's gonna be fun.
1: So you talked about, it sounds like a lot of fun. It sounds brilliant. I love that you're going to the highways and byways, as they say, with the good news. So you just said about anxiety about going to church. So if people are listening who maybe haven't been to church for a while, or maybe never been to church, but they go, oh, I don't know if I could ever go. What advice would you have for people?
0: I would first I'd first ask questions and hear their story. I'm like, what did you experience in the church that's making you anxious to go back? Because it's probably like really valid. But then I would tell them that the church is not just a building. It is like a people. It's the body of Christ. And you can find the church in many different groups of people. But I would also say too, I think the church in the building is beautiful. It's very imperfect, but it is worth pursuing finding like a church in a building and a community that you really feel at home at. And it's a scary process. I wish I could just go with everyone and just be a buddy and be by your side, because I do get it. But the Lord is after your heart. You don't have to try and find his. So you'll be okay. That's what I would say.
1: You'll be okay. I think that's great advice, actually. Just even just the ending bit, you'll be okay, is actually worthwhile people taking a risk on, because like, sort of what's the worst that can happen? And I would also like to add to it, if I may, if the first church you try, it just doesn't help at all, don't give up. Try another church, because there not everyone's going to suit every church, but there is a church that will bless you. And so I just encourage people to just have another look, maybe, because God loves to speak to his people. He loves to be with his people. And being in a church can be such a helpful, I know there's places and times when it's not, but the church can be such a helpful, encouraging mm-hmm. place where you'll learn more of God's love. So thank you, Alison. As someone who's suffered from anxiety yourself, I think really you're much better placed to talk to people about it than I am. But I'm grateful that your country's got so much going on in America with regards to Christianity compared to the UK, where the UK's I'll couch that. Just say, the UK is in a situation where I feel that, generally speaking, Christians are often the butt of jokes. There's lots of negative sort of vibe about Christianity. And yet, this is the thing I've got to say, and yet, we are in a season where we're seeing loads more baptisms at my church. We're seeing lots of new people coming in. And this is something that lots of churches across the UK are reporting, that actually there are more people coming through their doors. So I'm excited about the church in the UK rising up in this time and being available at a place of welcome and love that people who've never, ever encountered God come to and just go, wow, it's amazing. In my own church, just to share a story, I'm sorry I'm hogging your interview now. I don't normally talk this much.
0: I love what you're sharing. Please keep going.
1: Okay, thank you. I feel released to say it. So a couple of weeks ago, a guy came to my church who is in a recovery program for addicts, never been to church, had a very tough life. And the worship started and he just started weeping. And he just spent the whole time weeping, not sad tears, but they were tears of just joy and release and connection and feeling that God was there.
0: Wow.
1: And it's just, it wasn't anything we did. It was just God in the room blessing this guy. So, and it's a real honor that people who are turning up and knowing that it doesn't matter where they're at, but God is there for them and wants to hold them. So it's beautiful. Anyway, sorry, enough about the stuff that I'm experiencing. Let's get back to Alison. So, okay. So you've got new music on the way. You're getting married. What for yourself is the thing that God says, this is the area I'm going to help you grow in? We're always being called to be transformed, to be more like Jesus. What's the thing that God's talking to you about?
0: It's really learning how to be a daughter, how to just be a child of him. I feel like there was a lot of religiosity or certain ways that I felt I had to like earn or like somehow gain love in a sense, or earn my way to being worthy enough. And a lot of that was through my performance. A lot of that was through how diligent I was in my spiritual disciplines with the Lord. A lot of it was like kind of induced by like shame. Shame was a huge thing. But learning that the Lord doesn't need me to do anything or say anything or study anything or try anything. Like he just wants me to exist and he loves me in that. And I feel like in a lot of my like mental health healing journey, like healing from a lot of different trauma, I've been so stripped of being able to strive to the Lord. I've only been able to go, okay, Lord, I have nothing to give you. I just can only receive you. And I've found that I've known God's love in deeper wells in me more than I ever have because of that. This is kind of in the new songs, but like, how do I trust in a father who took mine? Like, what is my relationship with the Father now? God the Father. And the Lord's been so gentle and he's been so patient with me, but inch by inch I've been learning. I'm like, wow, my, like, God the Father is actually a safe place for me. He's a safe person. He loves me for nothing more than just being existing. And yeah, so I've been discovering that in certain ways. Still am. I don't have it figured out at all. I'm like, every day is a roller coaster sometimes. I feel safe, then I don't feel safe. I feel connected, then I don't feel connected. But the Lord is always consistent, and that has been a shelter for me. So yeah, what does it mean to be a daughter? We're learning in real time.
1: Yeah, not something that I've ever learned, but being a child of God is a continual journey. So there's always more of his love. There's always more of God to explore. And sometimes you feel like, oh, I'm really getting closer to God. And then you start to realize, wow, there's so many things that God wants to work up within me. He does take us on that step-by-step thing. I'm glad that he doesn't try and do it all at once, because I think I'd be like, oh, it's just, I don't even know where to start. So whereas he's gentle and he leads us into new intimacy with him as well. Alison, we've got time for one more track from you. It's a brand new track. Can you tell us about Hips?
0: Yes. This song out June 5th, literally at this point as we're recording this, nobody knows about this song. But it's called Hips, H-I-P-S. And the starking title has a very specific meaning. And the message of the song is all about saying no to shame and knowing your worth in Christ. And I'm so excited for people to hear it. It's crazy. It's a new way to like communicate this specific message, but I'm very proud of it, and I think it will really encourage people. So, Hips, June 5th, it's all yours.

0: 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I love her music. 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
6: And a very good Saturday morning to you. It's Ryan with you until 10 o'clock this morning here on Hope FM. The Saturday breakfast show for you in 30 minutes time. But right now it is Wake Up to Hope. Today, exploring the topic of God using ordinary people. I've got music on the way for you from Alenka Manka, Hillsong Worship and Maverick City Music. We start there with music from Sarah Tebow, and this is Glorious King.

0: with Lank Manka on Hope FM and the Hands of Jesus. 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
0: And it's time for our morning message. And today's message is God uses ordinary people. My grace is sufficient for you, for my power is made perfect in weakness. That's 2 Corinthians 12, verse 9. Have you ever felt unqualified? Like someone else would probably do a better job than you? The encouraging thing about Scripture is that God has always used ordinary people. Moses struggled with confidence, Gideon doubted himself, Peter made mistakes, yet God still worked through them powerfully. Why? Because God isn't looking for perfection, he's looking for willingness. 1 Corinthians 1 says, God chose the weak things of the world to shame the strong. That means your weakness doesn't disqualify you from being used by God. Sometimes it's exactly where his strength shines the clearest. We're going to continue our morning message after Hillsong Worship and Awake My Soul.

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0: So continuing our morning message, which today is on God using ordinary people. We often think we need to have everything together before God can use us. But the Bible shows us the opposite. God meets people in their weakness, their uncertainty, their ordinary everyday lives. David was a shepherd, the disciples, fishermen, yet God used them to change lives. So maybe today you need to stop talking yourself out of what God is calling you towards. You may not feel ready, you may not feel gifted enough, but if God calls you, He will also equip you. Ephesians 2 says, "We are God's workmanship, created in Christ Jesus to do good works." You are created with purpose, and God can do extraordinary things through ordinary obedience. And that is today's morning message. This is music now from Bethel Music, and Let My Life Be.

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3: 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It's just after 8:30. It's Saturday. The weekend is here, and it's Ryan with you on the Hope FM Saturday Breakfast Show until 10 o'clock this morning. We're going to dive into the local news stories from the past week and some of those unusual headlines you may have missed, including what's been dug up after two centuries being hidden, how supermarket staff have helped a seagull, and a man who's done a lot of park runs, but how many?
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Saturday morning on Hope FM. That is Air Traffic and Never Even Told Me Her Name. Before that, Madness and It Must Be Love. Let's take a look at some of the big local stories of the week. And staff at H&M in Castle Point have serious concerns over the safety of customers. It comes after a man reportedly filmed women changing in the store's changing rooms last week. Dorset Police have said it's received reports of voyeurism on Saturday, May 30th at the Castle Point store. The man was allegedly taking pictures of female customers. A woman who wishes to remain anonymous reported the man was also allegedly filming herself and other women and young girls in the same changing rooms. In retaliation, she continued filming the individual and followed him out into the Castle Point car park. A shop worker at H&M who did not wish to be named said the lack of communication has led to concerns among the staff. The man has since come forward to police and is now assisting officers in their inquiries. He's not been arrested or charged in relation to the incident. Dorset Police have appealed to parents to be responsible for their children after it was confirmed that the majority of those involved in last week's Bournemouth Beach disorders were under the age of 18. Three arrests were made on Tuesday the 26th of May near Bournemouth Pier amidst a wave of antisocial behaviour which saw police officers attacked with bottles. Police have also said that more police patrols can be expected on the beachfront to deter disorder and they aim to avoid a repeat of last week's violent scenes. A Dorset-based cargo airline has gone into administration with a loss of 178 jobs. Commercial aviation publication Airways reported this week that European Cargo, which is based at Bournemouth Airport, has filed for administration only months after it had been expanding its UK footprint. The company posted on its website on Wednesday that joint administrators have been appointed who would manage the affairs, business and property of the company. It has not yet been confirmed how many jobs may be affected in total. European Cargo flew personal protective equipment into the airport at Herne during the COVID pandemic and had previously said airports like Bournemouth were a much more cost-effective alternative. Meanwhile, for airline passengers, Bournemouth Airport is now charging more than Heathrow for short-stay pick-up and drop-off, as taxi drivers and local businesses say the increase has been introduced without warning and risks driving customers away. From the 1st of June, motorists using the airport's pick-up and drop-off zone are paying now £8 for 30 minutes. That's up from £6 in December and £5 prior to that. Stays of between 30 and 60 minutes have doubled from £7.50 to £15, whilst 1 to 4 hours will now cost £20. The new tariffs mean that Bournemouth Airport is more expensive than both Heathrow and Southampton airports for short stays, where charges are around £7. BCP says every penny from parking fines is being reinvested back into transport services. It comes after the latest data revealed that the council collected over £2.7 million in fines last year. It follows a Freedom of Information request that reveals that the number of fines dished out increased in 2025 to 95,203. That was up from 94,999 in 2024, an increase of 204. The council have said that the main issue they are tackling is illegal parking and are calling on the government to give them powers to increase penalty charge notices. Data requested also revealed that, unsurprisingly, highest number of fines last year came in the summer months. The highest number of parking fines came in August, where 10,587 penalties were issued. For the second year in a row, Old Christchurch Road was the location where the most fines were given out. Up next, we're going to have a look at some of the unusual headlines you may have missed. That comes after Natalie Lane, and this is All Joy.

Blessing of Four on Hope FM on a Saturday morning. It's Ryan with you until 10 o'clock this morning. That was Lift Me Up from Blessing of Four, before that, Natalie Lane and All Joy. So let's have a look at some of the unusual headlines you may have missed this week. And archaeologists have discovered evidence that suggested a stone boffy in the Highlands was secretly used to illicitly distill whiskey around two centuries ago. The team discovered a piece of copper still at the site at the Benlaws National Nature Reserve, as well as a well-constructed hearth and evidence of burning. After unlicensed private distillation was declared illegal in the late 1780s, many distillers and smugglers went to a great length to evade detection by excise officers. Next up, and a competition is being held in Dorset around this area, and Poole in fact, today, to find the ultimate sausage roll. Jenkins and Sons Restaurant and Bar in Penhill in Poole is running the event to raise funds for the Dorset Cancer Care Foundation. Claire from the Hello Project Events Company said Jenkins and Sons wanted to launch a community event which would raise money for a local charity. And because the business was originally a butcher and fishmonger, we decided to embrace some of that rich foodie history. It's hard to resist a sausage roll, and we're looking for people to enter their own home-baked versions, which will amaze our judges with their flavour and originality. The competition is taking place today as part of an evening event featuring live music and a raffle. Entry is £5 per sausage roll, with all proceeds going to the Dorset Cancer Care Foundation. Next, and a seagull that was nesting in a roadside hole near a Morrison's supermarket was given extra protection from this week's heat when staff combed the area off and put a sunshade over it. I say this week, it was last week's heat. Shopper Heather Ward, age 49, from Philly, thanked lovely staff at a Cardiff store after traffic cones were placed around the nest with sheets tied over them to protect the bird from the sun. She said that she remembered spotting a seagull at the same spot last year, and the bird did not seem fazed despite cars passing by on the road on one side and vehicles parked inches away on the other. A runner from London has become the first person in the world to complete 1,000 park runs. Darren Wood was given a guard of honour from his fellow Sutton runners as he approached the finish line to achieve his milestone on a warm sunny day at Morden Park Run in South London this week, surrounded by friends and family. A stream of well wishers took turns to congratulate him and have photos taken with him before and after the event. And he was presented with a yellow 1,000 park run t-shirt, a cape and a crown as he was dubbed the King of Park Run. He's run at 119 different park runs in 7 countries and has also volunteered 415 times at 5K or 2K junior park runs. There are now 913 different park run locations in 23 countries, and more than 4 million people have taken part. And finally, a new shin kicking champion has been crowned at the Cotswold Olympic Games, spelled a little bit differently, where bruises and flying straw are part of a sporting tradition that dates back more than 400 years. The event is held on Dover's Hill near Chippingham Campden and was received in 1951 after first being held in 1612. When a local lawyer is said to have wanted to channel some of the competitive traits of the local people. The Royal Games mix individual and group disciplines, including long jump, the wooden pillar throw, tug of war, sack race and running events. The former chairman, Tom Fregdale, said it got shut down for the last time in the mid-1850s because 30,000 people came along. It's been banned at a number of points across its 400 years. Once famous for a greasy pole climbing competition that would grant the winner a piglet, past games have included horse racing, hair coursing and shooting. Whilst most modern disciplines are friendly contests, the shin kicking bouts, a staple of the games for 400 years, elicited winters and moans of sympathy from a crowd of more than 2,500 spectators. Each participant must wear trousers with straw available to help them create a layer of padding on their shins, and then contestants simply hold each other by the shoulder and try to kick each other's shins and force the opponents to the ground. Very odd game, but what you expect here in Britain. We have a lot of them, don't we? Right, this is music now from Ryan's.

0: Cyndi Lauper on Hope FM, and that is Time After Time. Right, Saturday morning here on Hope FM. It's Ryan with you on the Saturday Breakfast Show with you until 10 o'clock this morning, fastly approaching 9 o'clock. After 9, we're going to take a look at all the new music that's going to be hitting the Hope FM airwaves over the next week. We'll also have our brand new track of the week and our Breakfast Challenge, a song that's ended up in reverse. I need help identifying it.
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It is Ryan with you. It's just after 9 o'clock here on Hope FM. That was music from Mercy Me and Make It Well. It's Ryan with you until 10 o'clock this morning. At 10, the Dorset Youth for Christ crew take over with Resound Radio. But this hour here on the Saturday Breakfast Show, we're going to take a look at the new music hitting Hope FM airwaves this week. The exclusive first play of next week's track of the week. We head back in time for our Breakfast Rewind track as well to this day, 1987. Up next, though, our Breakfast Challenge, a song that's ended up in reverse, that comes for you after David Bowie.

0: David Bowie on Hope FM. That is Modern Love. Saturday morning here on Hope FM. It's Ryan with you until 10 o'clock this morning.
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0: Go. And it's time now for our Breakfast Challenge. It's a song that's ended up in reverse. I need help identifying it. This is how it sounds.

So that is how it sounds this morning. If you think you recognise it, you can send us a WhatsApp message. The number is 01202 777 321 on WhatsApp. That's how you can get in contact with us this morning for today's breakfast challenge.

0: That is how it sounds. If you think you recognise it, send us a WhatsApp 01202 777 321. The answer comes for you in around 30 minutes' time. And don't worry, we'll play you the full song, but not in reverse.
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0: 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This is

John Reddick and Holding On. Some of the new music you'll hear on Hope FM, but that's not it. There's also new music this week from House Fires. This is called Sending Up a Praise.

0: That's the new music you'll hear across the station. We Are Messengers, Lay It All On You, The Colour, Heavenly Hope, Kane, Living Water, Franny Cash, Menace, Tasha Later, There Is A God, House Fire, Setting Up A Praise, and those two songs we played for you in full from Ivor Luna, Making Ways, and John Reddick, Holding On. The new music you'll hear across Hope FM this week. But that's not it. We also have our brand new track of the week. Every Saturday morning at this time, we give you the exclusive first play of our track of the week that you'll hear across the station next week. And this week, it comes from Hannah Maria.
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2: 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Now, I find that life can sometimes be a bit of a battle. There might be something external that you're fighting against or something internal that you're struggling with, and it's tiring, and I wanted to be honest about that. But I also wanted to insert a lot of hope to this song, because we have hope in Jesus. He carries us through these battles into eternity, where there's no pain and no sorrow and just pure joy. And I really, really hope that this song blesses

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0: Right, the answer to today's breakfast challenge is on the way for you in a few minutes' time. I'll give you a reminder of it. It sounds a little bit like this.

0: So that is how it sounds this morning. It's our breakfast challenge, our reverse song. I need help identifying it. If you think you recognise it, you can send us a WhatsApp message, 01202 777 321. Send us a WhatsApp message to that number. The answer comes for you next.
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0: Right, it's time to give the answer to today's breakfast challenge. It's a reverse song which sounds like this.

So that is how it sounds this morning. It's our breakfast challenge. It's our reverse song. Did you recognise it this morning? Well done to those who've got in contact, got the answer correct this morning. The correct answer we are looking for is indeed...

Yes, it was indeed Phil Collins. And Against All Odds was indeed the correct answer to today's breakfast challenge. I've got the answer correct. And here it is now for you in full, not in reverse. It's Phil Collins and Against All Odds. The correct answer to today's breakfast challenge.

Phil Collins, and against all odds, the correct answer to today's breakfast challenge. Well done if you got the answer correct this morning. Right, we're heading back to this day, 1987, for our breakfast rewind track, for a song that went to number one in the UK after We the Kingdom. Hey,

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0: Where it's time now for our Breakfast Rewind track, where we're heading back to this day, 1987, when Whitney Houston's I Wanna Dance With Somebody Who Loves Me hit number one in UK, a song which topped the charts in 18 countries, but hit the peak of the Billboard Hot 100 later in the month. But it was this day, 1987, it was number one here in the UK for Whitney Houston. It's I Wanna Dance With Somebody Who Loves Me.

That is today's breakfast rerun track for you. That is Whitney Houston, I Want to Dance with Somebody Who Loves Me. It was number one in the UK on this day, 1987. That is our breakfast rerun track. It went on to top the charts in 18 different countries for Whitney Houston.

That is 10 Family North here on Hope FM. Saturday morning, it's Ryan with you. Nearly it for me, though, with you till 10 o'clock. At 10 o'clock, the Dorset Youth for Christ could take over with Resound Radio. You can then join Derek Damon at midday as he travels back in time to bring you music from pioneers of contemporary Christian music in the early years. At 2, it's another chance to hear the current Hope 20 chart show with Dan and Gordon as they count down this week's top 20 contemporary Christian music songs. At 4 o'clock, it's the sensational 70s with Derek Pipe as he takes you on a journey through the music of the 1970s. It continues on at 5 with the Rock and Roll Hour, taking a trip through the classic sounds of 50s rock and roll. The specialist music continues at 6 with Brian Mentor as he brings you an hour of classic soul and Motown sounds in Sound of Soul and Motown. At 7, join Luke Brown on a journey through the classics of rock. 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

0: is Walk the Moon and One Foot on Hope FM. 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
6: From the Sky News Centre at 10, Downing Street has criticised those wanting to spread division after US Vice President gave his thoughts on the death of teenager Henry Novak. The 18-year-old was falsely accused of racism by the man who stabbed him and was arrested by police as he lay dying. J.D. Vance blamed the situation on what he called mass invasion of migrants. Conservative adviser Laura Dunn says his comments are inflaming the situation.
7: Rhetoric like this is incredibly divisive and dangerous. Obviously the facts that he's presenting are wrong. Should other countries be commenting on domestic issues of other countries, which we kind of really are not doing a lot with the US. So it's quite concerning.
6: US Central Command says it shot down four Iranian drones which had posed a threat to shipping in the Strait of Hormuz. Iran says it fired ballistic missiles at two US bases in Kuwait and Bahrain in return. Commemorations to mark the 82nd anniversary of D-Day in Normandy have started. French schoolchildren have walked across Juno Beach to mark H Hour, the time at which British servicemen were deployed. Thousands of young people are protesting in Delhi over concerns they're not being listened to by the Indian government. It's been organised by the Cockroach Janta Party, a satirical group set up after the country's Chief Justice called unemployed youth the parasites of society. Founder Abhijit Dipka says they've been forced into action.
8: It's the younger people who were actually very frustrated from, I would say, past few years. They didn't have any outlet. They were really angry at the government, the way the government has been ignoring the concerns of the younger population.
6: A new AI tool, which colour codes different parts of the body during surgery, has been used for the first time in the UK. It helps surgeons as they protect or dissect certain parts of the body. And FIFA have again changed their plans and now say fans will be able to bring sealed disposable water bottles into World Cup stadiums. The latest U-turn is after criticism over a decision to ban reusable bottles. And that's the latest.
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10: 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The weather outside is just like horrible at the moment. Jake, how are you?
11: I'm good. It's good to be with you, Sam.
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11: What?
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11: 11th of July.
10: Woo, woo, woo. 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It's over at Castle Court. It's going to be our summer one. It's always going to be a good one. One of our volunteers who comes up, who helps us, Alan Cook, came up to me last week.
11: Oh, good old Alan.
10: Good old Al. We sent out the thing. It's like, oh, we're back at our summer venue. So, yeah, we are back at Castle Court.
11: It's going to be fun. It's going to be... I'm hoping that the sun is shining and...
10: We hope so too, because what we're planning is different.
11: Yeah, if it rains, it's not going to be great. But I'm confident that the 11th of July is... every other time we've done it, other than a bit of wind, as in, not from us, but as in the weather's been a bit windy, we've actually had it pretty good.
10: You've been near Aaron, haven't you?
11: We're normally having to send out texts and emails saying, where's sun cream? So it's normally that sort of vibe.
10: Yes.
11: Sam, have you got a good show lined up for us?
10: We've got a great show lined up to you. We've got a load of new music coming up. We've got some from Bodhi, Hannah Maria, We Are Messengers, and even one from Lindy. Now, I don't know if that's Lindy as in Lynn's West.
11: Lindy?
10: From Hours of 7 Days.
11: Right.
10: But then he would be Lynn's West. Anyway, let's get into a song now. This one coming up now is a new one. It's new to Hope FM. It is Almost Famous by Bodhi.

0: And this is Bodie with Almost Famous. It's one of those songs that he's got to sing right up to the end.
1: You know what, Sam? I'm really looking forward to this morning. Are you?
0: Yeah, it's going to be a good show. If you want to get in contact with us today, you can send us a voice note. You can WhatsApp us on 01202 777 321. So get in contact with us. Give us your shout-outs. Give us your song requests. We've got a couple of games coming up as well.
1: It's going to be a fun morning.
0: It's going to be a fun morning. Jake's standing up and everything.
1: I'm ready to have some fun this morning. So wherever you're listening to this, whether you're in your car, whether you're walking down the street and you've got your headphones in, whether you're just listening to in your kitchen on Amazon, Alexa, sorry if I've just turned on your Alexa to every household. I'm very, very sorry
0: or
1: for that.
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1: Ooh.
0: So if you don't know what I'm talking about, Hope FM, we have got our new app called the Hope FM player. 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
1: very old. Fancy.
0: You'll be able to listen live in your car as you're walking along on the street.
1: That sounds very fancy and very cool.
0: It was made by one of our own trustees.
1: Fair play.
0: On the train home from work.
1: Fair play. So if you're listening to it on the app or at home or in your car, basically it's going to be a fun morning and we'd love you to get involved. Get in touch with us. 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Sam will give out the number.
0: 01202 777 321. Right, that's the end of the bed. So we're going to get into another song.
1: Let's go.
0: So this is another new one to Hope FM. This is I Give It All to You by Hannah Maria.

0: is I Give It All To You, Hannah Maria. It's actually our Hope FM track of the week. That was a good one.
1: Yeah, I liked it.
0: I like that. Our Hope FM track of the week. Yeah. Sorry, I thought we were going to talk about it a bit more.
1: Yeah, I mean, you looked like you were gonna, Sam. So,
0: you were going to.
1: That was interesting. Is that a good interesting? Is that a bad interesting? Like, is it interesting? Is one of those ominous kind of like? Did you actually enjoy it? Was it an interesting song, Sam?
0: Yeah, it was good. I liked it. I'm glad it's the Hope FM track of the week.
1: Your responses are quite interesting right now, Sam.
0: Is that good or bad, Jake?
1: Well, I'll let the audience decide.
0: Jake, you've got something exciting to tell
1: us. I've got something very exciting, right? Get this, okay? If you are into football, right? You might not even be into football. That's okay. I know that there's a lot of very excited Cherries fans out there that are super excited, super pumped that their team has made it into Europe for the first time ever, which is awesome. But even closer to us than that, obviously next season is going to be awesome if you're a Bournemouth fan. Let's go, Bournemouth. But this summer we have the World Cup 2026. FIFA World Cup is happening in America, in the States, in different places, and England are going to be there, and we want to be cheering them on. And so at Dorset Youth for Christ,
0: starts on Thursday,
1: kicks off on Thursday. Dorset Youth for Christ, we have produced, okay, get this please, drum roll please, Sam, we have produced Sam is doing an awkward clap. It's like a clammy cat clap. Clammy clap. Clappy clam. Clappy Sam.
0: Clammy Sam.
1: Let's move on. We've produced at Dorset Youth for Christ our very own World Cup
0: wall chart
1: so that you can keep in track with all the games, and as they're played, you can write on the scores, you can pray for the countries, you can cheer on the team, whether you're an England fan or not. Actually, you could support Panama and you can still be cheering them on, praying for them. We want you to be supporting Dorset Youth for Christ on the journey as England hopefully go on to win the World Cup.
0: Are you
1: going to
0: be supporting England or Scotland?
1: It's a great question, Sam, and do you know what, I'm going to be on the fence here, and I'm going to say that I hope they both do very well.
0: Depends who gets further, isn't it?
1: Pretty much, yeah.
0: So if you want to get one of those lovely wall charts sent out to you in the post, as soon as you sign up, we will try and get it sent to you by Thursday, but it might be a little bit of delay. 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
1: I may have missed that, Sam. 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
1: Awesome. And there's loads of creative ideas. I know that someone from our church, they've created a sweepstake just to raise money for the charity, and what they've done is they've included the wall chart as part of that, so everyone gets a team selected out of a hat, but also they get a wall chart to be able to track and pray for each team. It's a great creative way to just donate to Dorset Youth for Christ and the work that we do, so that we can impact young people across this district.
0: So we are going to go into another song now. Jake, you chose this song.
1: I did. It's such a cool song. I'm really enjoying it at the minute, and there's 101 reasons why I chose this song, but it's called Reasons, and I'll let you decide for yourself. Check it out, listen to it now. Reasons by Belonging Co. Get dancing, get moving. If you're sitting down and you're able to stand up, I would stand up for this one.
0: Go on, here we are then. So this is Reasons featuring Mitch Wong and the Belonging Co.

0: And that was Reasons featuring Mitch Wong and the Belonging Co. Oh, round of applause for them at the end. There we are. So, I was reading a news article this weekend, Jake, this week, about in India, I think it was, they were going to sacrifice a cow.
1: Right. Where are we going with this one, Sam?
0: Well, so they were going to sacrifice a cow, but they didn't sacrifice the cow. Then why didn't they sacrifice this cow, do I hear you ask?
1: Because they had pity on it? I don't know.
0: No, you meant to say, why didn't they sacrifice the cow?
1: Sorry, go again.
0: Why didn't I... so they didn't sacrifice the cow, Jake.
1: Okay.
0: Because apparently it looked like Donald Trump.
1: Wow.
0: So I've seen a picture. It's got like the quiff.
1: Oh, no way.
0: And it looks like Donald Trump. So what we're asking you today is, and we would love to hear your voice notes, is where have you seen your faces in places? So what weird places have you seen a celebrity, a famous person, or a face of a famous person, or have you seen Jesus in your burnt toast? Like, let us know. So send us a voice note, WhatsApps, 01202 777 321. Where is the weirdest place you have seen a celebrity? I've seen a celebrity in a weird place.
1: Does it have to be a celebrity, or can it just be like, this looks like someone?
0: It's helpful if it's a celebrity, because then we can all know who you're talking about.
1: Yeah, that's true. If I just said my mate Pete, it's not really going to work out, is it?
0: I saw my mate Pete in the mist of a mirror.
1: But yeah, fair enough. All right, go on then, Sam. What's your one?
0: So I was doing the Sport Relief Mile years ago, right? Years ago.
1: It's when you met Christopher Biggins on an aeroplane. Oh no, that was actually the real Christopher Biggins.
0: I met Christopher Biggins, Richard Branson, Ian Botham and Vivian Westwood.
1: Yeah.
0: All on an aeroplane.
1: You sat on his lap, didn't you, or something?
0: I did not sit on his lap. There is a picture of me with Christopher Biggins next door to him, but not on his lap. But I am Okay, right. So I'm going back on what I said. If you think you've seen somebody that you know and it's not been them, let us know. So, one of my jobs at the caravan park, I was leaving the caravan park.
1: Yes.
0: And I saw my friend walking their dog. So I was driving around, and I was flashing my full beams at them to annoy him. And then I round down the window and went, "All right, love," to him outside the window. Turns out it wasn't him, it was a customer and their dog. So I quickly had to apologise to said customer. He says, "It's all right, I've not been called love in years." At which point I then awkwardly laughed and drove on.
1: Wow.
0: So let us know, voice note 01202 01202.
1: Was that some text come through?
0: Oh, go on then, read them out.
1: Well, the first one is that they've seen Donald Trump in a stump, as in like on a tree trunk.
0: Yeah.
1: They've seen... I don't know who that is, but they've seen someone's face in a door handle. Coconut is another one.
0: Was it their own face?
1: Just a face in a mug. Oh no, in a coffee mug. You know where the milk froth goes a certain way. So they said that it was like looking like a screaming face. And then another one. This is the best one. Mr. Blobby in a cheese grater. Yeah, I don't know how that works out.
0: Who said that?
1: It's literally there. Look, someone's text me it. That does look like Mr. Blobby.
0: Yeah, it does. It does. It does look like Mr. Blobby. Right, talking to Mr. Blobby, we're going to go into another song now. I don't know how I've got the resemblance between Mr. Blobby and this person.
1: Someone's looking at their cheese grater the wrong way now. Sorry about that. Smash and a go.
0: But this is Control by Tori Kelly.

0: That was Control by Tori Kelly. We are going into our favourite part of Resound Radio now, and this is our weekly download. And as we're coming up to our 2-year birthday, we are delving back into the weekly download archives. And so this next one is by Don Bird, senior pastor at Sunny Hill Church, and this is Dom's weekly download.
1: It's Dom here. I have the privilege of leading Sunny Hill, and today I am bringing your 3-minute weekly download. There's this brilliant passage in Colossians chapter 3 written by the legend that is Apostle Paul, and he says this: "Since then you have been raised with Christ, set your hearts on things above, where Christ is seated at the right hand of God. Set your mind on things above, not on earthly things, for you died and your life is now hidden with Christ in God." You know, it's really hard, isn't it, when we are navigating life, to keep our hearts and our minds kind of in that high place where Christ is. You know, so often we find ourselves subjugated and coming under the pressures of the world. The truth is, you know, your heart represents your feelings and your emotions, and your mind represents your thoughts and your behaviors and your habits and your actions and attitudes. Well, as a Christian, one of the things I have learned now is that actually my heart must be led and my mind must be fed. Too often we find it easier just to be pulled around by the temptations of society and culture, and we find ourselves conforming to the pattern of our peers around us. But the truth is, as Christians, we need to start with this understanding that we have been risen with Christ, which means we're no longer living on this kind of earthly level where we're kind of, you know, living at the same level of those who don't know Jesus, but rather instead we now live from a higher place. Our minds are now set on things above and our hearts are set on things above. And so today my encouragement to you is this: is don't be led by your feelings, but instead lead your feelings. You know, the scripture said that our heart can be deceitful above all things. And so your heart desperately needs to be led. In the same way, it's easy for our minds to be conformed to the pattern of the world. But Paul also says, doesn't he, in Romans 12, don't conform to the pattern of the world, but instead be transformed.

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6: Hey, it's Saturday, baby. 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Yes, come on.
5: It's a whole new start of the day.
6: I'm just happy, Sam.
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5: Yep. So Dorset Youth for Christ have got a World Cup wall chart for you to pray for Dorset every goal that is scored at the World Cup this year. 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
6: Come on, England!
5: Thank you, Jake. 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
6: chart. It's going to be good. A good summer of football and fun. And I was going to say fellowship then. That would have been like something like Lord of the Rings, the Fellowship of the Rings. I don't know why. That word gives me the ick, and I don't know why. It just does.
5: Okay.
6: Yeah. Is there a word that gives you the ick, Sam? By ick, I mean, it feels uncomfortable to say.
5: There's a word that Sophie says.
6: Oh, gosh.
5: Oh, I forgot what
6: Just for clarity,
5: says.
6: For those that are listening, Sophie's my wife. She's not even in the room right now,
5: she's
6: Sam.
5: She's not even in the room. There's a word that she says.
6: I know what it is. I know exactly what the word is.
5: Say it.
6: It is. It's the word where it's it goes something like, oh, it's gone on my mind, but it's like, any hoozle.
5: Yes. Oh, I hate it.
6: I don't see the problem with that. Any hoozle.
5: I hate it. Because she
6: almost
5: says
6: it leads like a whistle on the end.
5: Yeah,
6: whistle
5: but
6: as you
5: she
6: work.
5: Says it as well. It's like really sarcastic. Anyway, the music stops, so we are going to go in.
6: Hey!
5: We are going to go into our Escape Sessions dance track of the week, or a banger.
6: And then we've got some games, so keep listening because we've got a banger of a game coming up, and you're going to love to play it.
5: You will love to play it. So we've got the Escape Sessions banger of the week here. This is 365 running back to you.
6: Woo! Smash and a go.
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8: 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It's Escape Brew, and this week's banger of the week is coming from The Uprising and Andy G. The Uprising is a collaboration between Robert Rosso and Aftershock,

0: 365, running back to you. Up the uprising, that was the Escape Sessions banger of the week. Escape Sessions has a show every Friday evening, 8 till 10, where he does the latest Christian dance tracks for you. So if you want to listen into that, head on to the Hope FM player or to listen live on your radios and or talk to any of your smart speakers, because I'm sure there is somehow you'll be able to get to Hope FM. Now, Jake's got a game for us.
1: I have got a great game, but just if you're a young person, listen to this. We've got a Resound event coming up. It's coming round the corner. What date is it again, Sam? It's the
0: 11th of July.
1: 11th of July. Sam, what are you most excited about Resound for?
0: I love it when the young people can come along, get to know each other, make new friends, have fun, enjoy the ice cream. And we've got the ice cream machine there.
1: We've got an ice cream machine. And what are you most excited about more than the ice cream, Sam? You're looking at me like there's going to be a live band, folk band,
0: yes,
1: that we've got coming in for this event, which are pretty special, actually. They're a gospel folk band. It's like, I've never heard of that before in my life. A gospel folk band.
0: They play around Bournemouth.
1: They've done a few shows around Bournemouth, so you may have seen them on the streets, but they're supposed... I've never seen them before. When I heard of them, I was like, that can't be real. But they're actually a real deal. They're a real band, and they're going to be at Resound on the 11th of July. It's going to be awesome. There's going to be loads of dancing. There's going to be loads of like young people running around with ice cream, dancing around with ice cream. It's going to be awesome.
0: It's going to be good. Right, Jake, have you got your game?
1: Yes, my game is called... Drum roll, please, Sam. There's the clappy clam, the clappy Sam. The game is called Combo Com No, which is, there are food combinations, okay? If you're a food loving fan, I don't know if you're a food loving fan, everyone needs to eat food. Nutrition is just like essential. But Com No, Combo or Combo Com No, is if there are combos that you're like, yeah, that's a great combination of food, but other people would be like, nah, mate, that's not a good combo. That's a Com No. So I'll give you an example of this, okay? My daughter does this every single time we go to McDonald's. She gets the chips out of her Happy Meal and she relentlessly dips them into her chocolate milkshake. Now, in my head, I cannot fathom...
0: It's the saltiness and sweet.
1: The saltiness of McDonald's chips and the chocolate from the milkshake. It's just like, it's a Com No for me, but for her, it's an absolute combo. Perhaps you're in agreement with my five-year-old little girl who loves to do that combo.
0: I think that's nice.
1: Fair play.
0: Because it's the saltiness and the sweetness.
1: Would you go chocolate over banana and strawberry?
0: I'd probably go banana.
1: Oh, that's more wrong. That's a Com No. I'm sorry, Sam.
0: A combo is pepperoni and pineapple on a pizza.
1: Oh, okay. So you're a combo?
0: Yeah, combo. Pepperoni and pineapple, because you've got the saltiness of the pepperoni, sweetness of the pineapple. I think it's a better combination than ham and pineapple.
1: Do you know how you've had a few tongue twisters this morning, Sam?
0: Yep.
1: You know how you said pepperoni and pineapple?
0: Yeah.
1: Do you reckon you could, for all our listeners, do the
0: Peter picked a peckled Peter pecked.
1: Yeah, that was good. You got like nearly halfway.
0: Peter picked a pickled pepper pickled picked.
1: Holy smokes, I feel like I've witnessed a miracle.
0: She shells seashells on the seashore. Sure.
1: My mean mum makes me munch my mini M&Ms on a Monday morning. There you go. If you have any of those tongue twisters.
0: When I was in a choir once, we used to do six Sicilian seamen sailing the seven seas southwards.
1: Whoa.
0: I know, right?
1: Smash Nico.
0: Right, we are coming up to another song now. This is another new one this week. This is a new one from We Are Messengers. They're a great little band. And it is Lay It All On You.

0: This was Lay It All On You by We Are Messengers, and that was a new one this week. It reminds me a little bit of the Lumineers.
1: Oh, I love the Lumineers.
0: What was the one that... Was it the Lumineers that sang the one about fireflies?
1: I don't know. I've got another song in my head. What's the one that's like, hey, ho...
0: I think that's the Lumineers.
1: I don't think it is.
0: I belong with you. I think that is the Lumineers.
1: Have we got that song? Can we play that? That's an absolute tune.
0: Let me see if it's in the system.
1: And I'm like, hey. No, that's not even the right. That's not even the right lyrics. But there we go. I think it's called Hey Ho, but I don't think it's by the Lumineers. Maybe if you listen to
0: it, is it by the Lumineers?
1: No way! I'm so pleased I got that.
0: We're going to cut out Kane. We're not going to listen to any Kane. And we're going to have...
1: Well, wherever you're listening to this, I hope that you're enjoying this radio show. We've had some shout-outs. I've got some people... Well, actually, some people, some family that are listening down in Kent. Just want to give a shout-out to Vicky and Noah and Aiden and little Mally, who's listening in. And also, a shout-out to a work colleague of mine down in sunny Devon. I was going to say sunny Dorset, as I naturally would. But Sean Hornsby, if you're listening and still listening, I know that you were listening earlier. Shout-out to you, my friend. Thanks for being awesome. That guy is an absolute legend. Sean Hornsby is part of the Limitless team, and he works at Youth for Christ, and he's an absolute dude. So thanks for listening in. Anyone else want any shout outs, feel free to get in touch with us. We have got amazing events coming up. Resound on the 11th of July if you're a young person. We'd love to see you there. But also, we've got a World Cup wall chart that you can donate to us as a charity, support the work of young people up and down the district, and really just cheer and chant the World Cup as it goes on. Pray for the countries and be part of something special. So download the World Cup chart if you have the ability to do that today. How do they access that, Sam?
0: So they need to head to resoundyouth.org/wall chart, where they will be able to get their wall chart. We'll be able to get them delivered it to them, depending on where they live, or we can get it in the post and hopefully get it to you by the time the World Cup starts on Thursday.
1: Now, I feel the urge and the need to give some serious context. Me and Sam have been having a serious debate in here. He's been looking at me strangely all morning, saying, Jake, why do you keep shouting the word smash nigo? Now, there is context to that. You may have heard me say it 2 or 3 times in the studio, and the reason why is I have got some friends who are moving to Poland. Okay, they might be listening to this radio show right now, and if you are Polish or if you're from Poland, that is a really fun word that whenever you have a meal together, this is what I love, and I think we should have this in our English context, right? If you're having a meal, it's part of custom to look at that person and say smash nigo, which means enjoy your meal. So every time we've talked about combo or comno or different foods or just general in life, smash nigo is a great word to utilize, and that's why I've been shouting out. If you're a Polish listener, if you're listening to this and you've known what I've meant all along, then you wouldn't have known the mystery of smash nigo. I feel like that's a book right there, The Mystery of Smash Nigo.
0: Yeah, it's definitely a book.
1: We've solved it.
0: Right, let's listen to another song now. This was requested merely moments ago, but this is Hey Ho, Ho Hey,
1: even,
0: by the Lumineers.
1: Let's go.

0: And this is Ho Hey by the Lumineers. Oh, what a song.
1: I'm really proud of myself for getting that song. I thought it was by a random band, and the fact that it is actually by the Lumineers, I'm like,
0: I definitely think it was a one-hit wonder.
1: It was a one-hit wonder, yeah, let's be honest. I mean, like, I don't know any other songs by them. I'm that guy. I'm like the one-hit wonder song, hey-ho. But hey-ho.
0: Hey-ho. Anyway, we've got a minute left before we play our last song and head on into the news. Jake's got two combos to say.
1: Well, let's find out. One of the combos that someone's texted in is that their dad would eat apple with his homemade curry.
2: Oh.
1: Apple and curry? No thanks. There's also one more. Okay, here's one. This is going to be tear people right down the middle, I reckon. People that eat, get this, people that eat ketchup or mayo with their roast dinner.
0: Oh, that's vile.
1: Oh, that's wrong.
0: That is wrong. So that is it for Resound Radio this week. Thank you so much for Jake coming in.
1: I've enjoyed being with you in the studio, Sam. Thanks for having me.
0: It's been great having you in the studio. We will be back next week. It'll be me and a guest. We don't know who it's going to be yet, but it'll be a nice little surprise for anyone and everyone. Remember, if you want to get tickets to Resound on the 11th of July, head to resoundyouth.org/tickets. If you want a World Cup wall chart, head to dorsetyfc.co.uk/wall chart.
1: We'll see you at Resound.
0: And we'll be able to get them. Bye.
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1: From the Sky News Centre at 11, Downing Street has hit back after US Vice President J.D. Vance called for righteous anger and blamed Henry Novak's murder on migration. The 18-year-old victim was accused by his attacker of racism, which wasn't true, and he was arrested as he lay dying after being stabbed. Now number 10's accused people of seeking to stir up division. HuffPost UK politics editor Kevin Schofield says there'll be a mixed reaction to his comments.
2: I guess it plays well for his domestic audience, which I guess that's what it's aimed that. It'll be welcomed, I'm sure, by Nigel Farage and Reform, because it kind of backs up their response to the Henry Novak case, and it's given number 10 an opportunity to kick back at it again. But I just kind of feel sorry for Henry Novak's family.
1: The US and Iran have traded fire as a shaky ceasefire is tested further. American Central Command says it shot down four Iranian drones launched towards the Strait of Hormuz. Meanwhile, the Iranians fired ballistic missiles at US sites in Kuwait and Bahrain. Commemorations are underway to mark the 82nd anniversary of the D-Day landings in Normandy. French schoolchildren and serving military personnel have walked across Juno Beach to mark H Hour, which is the time when British servicemen were deployed. Nearly 160,000 Allied troops landed on the 6th of June 1944 to fight Nazi-occupied France. Veterans and officials from the UK, France and US are expected to be part of the service of remembrance. Australian police say a man's died after being attacked by a shark while he was fishing off the country's southwestern coast. It's the third shark attack in Australia in 3 weeks. And Ferrari's boss Fred Vasseur will miss today's qualifying session at the Monaco Grand Prix after he was taken to hospital. The 58-year-old will be remaining under observation at a local medical facility. And that's the latest.
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Hello and welcome to Early Years, early contemporary Christian music. The music that has influenced current CCM music, normally played here. Some of the artists, well, they have moved on into music production. Others into, well, different bands. But some are no longer with us. But their music lives on. Join me, Derek Damon, as we listen together to some really good music.

Starting off the music today is, of course, Amy Grant, and the song was Out in the Open, by the way, from a CD entitled Simple Things. Amy Grant, yes, called Queen of the Christian Pop. CCM, pop, rock, soft rock music, comes from Nashville, Tennessee, USA. Sold over 30 million albums over the years, 6 Grammy Awards and 13 nominations. She had the first Christian album to go platinum, and she has a star on the Hollywood Walk of Fame. That was way back in 26. Songs such as Father's Eyes, El Shaddai, Angels, yes, very well were known for her music in America and over in this country as well. It was Brown Bannister who produced her first 12 albums. And in the 1980s, she toured with Michael W. Smith and did backup with Bill Gaither. But in June 2020, yes, she had heart surgery for a repair on her congenital heart condition that she had been suffering with. But she is so popular, is Amy Grant, playing some more music from her. And this is entitled Looking for You from, as I said, Simple Things is the name of the CD. By the way, after this music from Amy Grant, we're going to have a little bit of a competition. See if you recognize some of the early year artists and their music. Anyway, this is Amy Grant, Looking for You.

Amy Grant, Looking For You, from her CD entitled Simple Things. Well, I did say there's going to be a competition this morning, a very simple one. As you might recognise, if you tune in right at the very beginning of the Early Years programme, in the introduction to the music, you will hear that I play snippets or snatches, sections of different Early Years music with different artists. And there's about, there's about six of them, I think, in all. And all I do is play about, a few seconds from each of the artists. And I just wonder if you recognise the music, the artist, or even the title of the song. That's the challenge. So what I'm going to do is I'm going to play the whole lot through from the beginning of the programme that I play. And then I'm going to divide it up and see if you recognise the artist. Okay, have a listen to this. See if you can write them down and check out the artist.

0: Did you get any of the artists or the music? Well, what I'm going to do is I'm going to play the first piece and then introduce who it was and then the full track of music that it was taken from. Okay? Well, here's the first one.
1: Blessed is he who will follow the Lord. He will not stand in the path of the sinner.
0: Well, that was Kim Hill, and the song was Psalm 1. Here's the whole track.

That was Kim Hill and Psalm 1. She's an American singer-songwriter, worked a lot with hip-hop bands over the years, also worked with Black Eyed Peas, has been described as a soul musician, worked a lot in television as well. You will see her name coming up in credits of other artists and bands. Well, that's Kim Hill. Got some more music from her, and this is You Are Still Holy.

that is, of course, Lenny LeBlanc, All My Dreams, from his CD entitled All My Dreams. It is the title track. I'm now going to play the full track.

Lenny LeBlanc and All My Dreams. Yes, he's an American singer and songwriter. Started off his career with Pete Carr singing together, but he is well known for a song entitled Falling, which many other artists have covered over the years. Lives in Muscle Shoals in Alabama. Early years, well, he was on the Daytona Beach in Florida. That's where he spent his summer surfing, playing guitars, washing dishes to pay for his first bass guitar. It started off in school dances, local clubs, did background vocals for Hank Williams, The Supremes, Joan Baez, Amy Grant, Roy Orbison, Ricky Skaggs, and many others. Developed a solo career around about 1975, and that's when he had his top 40 hit, Falling. 1980, he committed his life to Jesus Christ, became a born-again Christian, which then changed his music and his direction of his career. Has his own studios in Muscle Shoals, and from then onwards does a lot of production over the years for many others and sings with a lot. Well, that is Lenny LeBlanc. We've heard from All My Dreams from his CD, and now this is a track entitled Take a Look. This is Lenny LeBlanc.

That was Lenny LeBlanc and Take a Look. Both of the tracks were from his CD entitled All My Dreams. How are you getting on with recognizing the music? Well, I've got another one coming up. Just listen to this one. That is Margaret Becker, and the track is True Devotion.

That was Margaret Becker and True Devotion. Yeah, she's an American Christian rock singer, been around since about 1985. She's a great guitarist and a songwriter, studied communication at university. As a songwriter, she started off but then developed into her singing. If you're interested in her music, she does play an Epiphone made by Gibson. In 1985, went to Nashville as a songwriter, did up backup music for people like Steve Camp, released her first or debut album in 1986, produced by Charlie Peacock. She does write for Campus Life magazine and continues to do a lot of songwriting as well as singing. Produced 13 albums so far, 6 collaborative works. Her most well-known CD is entitled Grace. That's a little bit about Margaret Becker, and another track from her, and it's entitled Say the Name.

Well, did he get that one? Well, it was, of course, Petra and In My Shoes from a CD entitled Wake Up Call. Yes, they were an early Christian rock band, CCM Music, 1972 to about 2006. But then they revived themselves, as it were, in 2013. I've got the full track here, and this is In My Shoes by Petra.

That was Petra and In My Shoes. In the 80s and 90s, they were the most popular Christian band, particularly in America, selling hundreds of thousands of records while they were on tour. Their tours were actually all sold out, all the concerts. They were the top-selling Christian band in the radio charts. Such a musical influence. They sold over 10 million copies and nominated for 13 Grammy Awards. They were the first rock band to be included in the Gospel Music Hall of Fame. And they did retire in 2006, as I said, with a farewell tour, but they are on the road again. Well, that is Petra, and I'm playing from a CD entitled Wake Up Call, and this is Strong Convictions.

Well, that was Petra and Strong Convictions from the CD entitled Wake Up Call. Well, we've come to the last one in our little quiz, as it were, of the introduction music to early years. And I wonder if you can work out who this artist is. I think it's the easiest one.

Did you guess that one then? Well, that was, of course, Sandy Pate and A Hand on My Shoulder. Yeah, she's an American CCM singer, been around since about 1978, described as inspirational, nicknamed The Voice, and very, very popular in America. One of the big names in Christian music. So what we're going to do is play that song, which is Hand on My Shoulder by Sandy Pate.

Well, that was Sandy Patty and Hand on My Shoulder. Yes, she has been around since about 1978, and in the 70s got quite a reputation singing backing group with Bill Gaither. Released her first album in 1979 and has had numerous awards ever since. In the 80s and 90s, she was doing 200 concerts a year with a 30-star backup. Highest paid Christian artist in music industry at that time, during to touring and public appearances. Yes, very, very popular in America. We're going to play some more music, and this is A Long Look by Sandy Patty, and is the last piece of music in our little test. How did you get on? Well, from now onwards, when you listen, you'll be able to know who the artists are at the beginning of early years. This is Sandy Patty.

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5: Welcome back to the second part of the Early Years programme with me, Derek Damon. I hope you've gone on really well with the first part. How did you get on with the quiz? Well, if you didn't know all the answers, the music is good anyway. But we're going to continue with some more great artists in the second part of the programme. Starting off with Twyla Paris, who's a CCM singer. Been around since about 1980, produced 22 albums, including 33 number one Christian radio singles. She's really into gospel music because she got the Gospel Music Association Female Vocalist of the Year 3 years in a row, with songs such as He Is Exalted, We Will Glorify, Lamb of God, and We Bow Down. And particularly in America, much of her music is in various church hymnals. Started off and within the family band as a child singer, but her first full-length album came out in 1981, entitled Knowing You're Around. And in the 1980s and 90s, she was a CCM pop singer, you could say, with most of her songs from contemporary Christian music. Well, that is Twyla Paris, and the track I'm going to play now is entitled House of Cards.

House of Cards by Twyla Paris. By the way, we're playing from a CD entitled Where I Stand. Recently, she has more focused on more worship songs, writing praise and worship music, not only to be able to record, but also for the church as well. In 2005, she released her collection, He is Exalted Live Worship. But she's well known in 1992 for producing an album called Sanctuary, which became the GMA Praise and Worship Album of the Year. And over the years, she has released an awful lot of music and is very, very popular in America, but also quite well known in this country as well. Well, that is Twyla Paris, and the music is Band of Survivors.

Twyla Paris and Band of Survivors, playing from a CD entitled Where I Stand. White Heart is an American contemporary Christian pop rock band. Been around around about 1982 is when they started. Released 13 albums. The last one was released way back in 1997. One of the problems with the band is they were continually changing band members. And I think that's one of the difficulties that they experienced over the year. And they were first formed by two members from the Bill Gaither group, including Steve Green. When their third album was released, they were selling over 250,000 copies of the album. That's when Steve Green left, because he didn't really appreciate their rock style of music. And others split up as well as they joined different bands. And that is part of the problem, that they seem to be splitting up and joining up together. Brown Ballister became their producer, which made a significant difference to the band, but they were still quite unstable in one sense in who was in the band and who was leaving, because they kept getting involved in different projects. But here's some of their music anyway. So this is White Heart, and the track is Sing Your Freedom.

White Hart and Sing Your Freedom. In 1997, they released an album entitled Redemption, and although they had not broken up, they had found that each member was pursuing their own personal projects rather than a band. In July 2013, they did their first full concert since 1998, held at Easterfest in Australia. They did hope for a US tour in 2014, but that was cancelled. They did have many number one hits and albums, etc., but received no Dove Awards. They were, though, inducted into the Christian Music Hall of Fame in November 2010. Interesting band with a lot of potential, but unfortunately, I think they were more interested in personal projects, and there were such a lot of band changes over the years that broke the band up. They had 20 different band members during their time together. Well, here's some more music anyway, and it's I'll Meet You There from White Hart.

Terry Clark is an American singer-songwriter, pioneer of the Jesus music scene, later becoming CCM, Contemporary Christian Music, keyboards player and guitarist. Started around about 1974 onwards, joined the military and was posted out to Southeast Asia. But after a few years, he experienced post-traumatic stress over there, was hospitalized, and quite a few problems in his life. But God intervened in his life in a wonderful way, and he experienced the love of Jesus, which completely transformed his life, his attitude. He was healed in a miraculous way. Well, that's a little bit about Terry Clark, and here's some of his music. It is God, You're So Good.

Terry Clark, and God, you're so good. He's got a great voice, hasn't he? And I know either on that particular track and the whole album, when you listen to his music, audience really appreciate his singing and his music. But God, you're so good. He started off a group called Children of Faith, came out with one album in 1974. He then joined Liberation Suite, but then in 1980 he became a solo artist till about 2000. He was the lead vocalist in some of the Maranatha music projects, especially the Promise Keepers. He does a lot of outreach now with his wife in the Spanish-speaking world and comes out with some music in Spanish as well. Overall, he's released 70 albums. Well, that's Terry Clark. Got some more music. The Lord Reigns.

That was Terry Clark and The Lord Reigns. Yes, it's worth looking out for his music. He has got a great voice, as I said earlier, and his music is really alive with the live performances and the audience participation as well. Great backing group as well. So that is Terry Clark. Get hold of his CD or one of his CDs if you can and enjoy the music at home. Mitch Mullins is an American singer-songwriter. Come away with songs such as Awesome God and Step by Step. But he's best known as producing some of the best Christian music around. And other artists over the years have covered his music. And that includes Amy Grant, Jars of Clay, Cadman's Call, Michael W. Smith, Third Day, and Hillsong United have all covered his music over the years. Well, that is Rich Mullins. I enjoy his music. Playing from a CD entitled Songs, and the track we're going to play now is Sometimes by Step. This is Rich Mullins.

was Rich Mullins, Sometimes by Step. Unfortunately, in September 97, they were driving to a benefits concert and the vehicle that he was in lost control. It was hit by another vehicle coming in the opposite direction, and he died instantly, although the other occupant in the car survived. There has been various tribute albums out, entitled, one in particular entitled Awesome God, Tribute to Rich Mullins. Been described as a very, very influential musician. In April 2014, he was inducted into the Gospel Music Hall of Fame. And he's been supported by various others and their music, who talk very, very highly of him. So that is Rich Mullins. As I said, I'm playing from a CD entitled Songs, which I think is a really great CD to have.

That was Rich Mullins and Creed. He's no longer with us, but his music lives on. And I know a lot of people have covered his music, other artists have over the years, and I think they still will. Very, very significant figure in the music scene, and what a loss to the Christian music scene. But as we always say, he lives on through his music, Rich Mullins and Creed. By the way, if you enjoy that particular track and the others I played, the CD I was talking about is entitled Songs. Get your hands on that one, it's a good one to have. Michael O'Martian is a contemporary Christian musician, pop, rock, R&B. He's a composer, he's a musician and a record producer. Plays the piano, organ and synthesizer, married to Stormy O'Martian. But he is more well known, I think, as a producer. He has had number ones in three consecutive decades, 70s, 80s and 90s. A multi-Grammy Award winner and a keyboard player, as well as being that producer as well. He has moved around just a little bit and has worked with Dunhill Records. He's now with Warner Brother Records as a producer, but also involved in Belmont University in their music business department. Well, that is a little bit about Michael O'Martian. Been around since the 70s. I'm going to play from a CD entitled The Race, and this is Faithful Forever. This is Michael O'Martian.

Michael O'Martian and The Race. Well, that's the name of the CD, and the track was Faithful Forever. Quite a long list of people that he has produced music for, you know, such as Michael Bolton, Dolly Parton, Debbie Boone, Steve Camp, Amy Grant, Whitney Houston, The Imperials, The Jacksons, Cliff Richard, Donna Summer, Wayne Watson, just for a few to mention. He's also worked with Campus Crusade in the 60s in a music outreach group, as well as being a session musician. He's worked a lot with Michael W. Smith in a Biblical Gospels audiobook series. He's also worked closely with Andy Herring over the years and has been the producer of the year 3 times running. Michael O'Martian, great music but also a great producer, playing from The Race, and the music is Kingdoms.

That was Michael Omarjian singing Kingdoms from a CD entitled The Race. Well, look, thank you very much for being with me, Derek Damon, all early years. I hope you enjoyed the programme and the music. And how did you get on with the quiz? Well, you know, it just lets you know. So next time you're listening to the programme at the very, very beginning, yes, you'll know about the music and the artists who sing. This has to be the last track, but thank you for being with me. Look after yourself. Look after those who you love. Keep yourself safe. And until the next time, just going to play an Amy Grant track. I played one of hers right at the very beginning of the programme.

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3: And we're back. 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It's good to have you here on the show this week. In our countdown, we're going to be hearing from the likes of, in no particular order, We The Kingdom, Andrew Rip, Jamie McDonald, CeCe Winans, Elevation Rhythm, Elevation Worship, Peter Burton, Carly Ann Taylor, Sasha Layton, and much, much more. So thank you for being here in the studio with me, though. I'd like to introduce you to my partners in this here radio show, starting with the artist interviewer himself from the Artist Interview podcast. It's Mr. Gordon T. Welcome back, Gordon.
4: Great to be here, Dan. What a chart we've got ahead of us. Fantastic music.
3: Yeah, tell us, what's this week's big question, Gordon?
4: Oh, the big question is, can Peter Burton make it a third week at number one, or will the likes of maybe Mercy Me, Matthew West, or Elevation Rhythm pip him to the top spot?
3: And our queen of the new music is here too. Alicia, how are you doing? What are we going to have on our new music update this week?
5: I'm doing good, thank you. And we have a very exciting lineup because we're going to be hearing from Bodhi. And we've also got Megan Woods and then Hannah Maria with her new lovely track. So a very exciting new music update.
3: This is a great, every week is a great new music update, but this one in particular, I don't think it's been bad so far in 2026. We'll get to that in a little bit. Also, a couple of Hope 20 Chart Show classics for you as well. Back to this very week in the chart show history, the long history of this chart. Over 19 years, do you know? It's all to come. Stay with us.
0: Show.
3: Well, 19 years and 1 week, to be very, very precise. Okay, before we get into this week's countdown, let's have our show start. We usually go with something new, and we are, well, sort of going with something new. It's 3 weeks old, this song, so we're a couple of weeks behind on it. But you're a huge fan of Sarah Reeves, Gordon.
4: Yeah, fantastic. Saw her live in London. A lovely lady. Amazing story, the way that God has taken a hold of her. And this track just shares a little bit out of that.
3: Yeah, it's called

0: It's the latest single from Sarah Reeves. It's called 180 and it's our opening track on the Hope 20 chart show this week. More new music on the way in a little bit. But right now, let's get into it.
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2: 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I am.

0: It's music from Cyborg Prophet's Father, Let It Be, our one and only new entry in our Hope 20 chart show this week. And because there is a new entry, you know what that means. Yeah, before the end of the show, we will be playing Dearly the Chart is seeing whether you listening along and these two guys in the studio can spot what song that had previously been in the chart is no longer in the chart because it had to leave to make room for that new one there from Cyborg Prophet's. We'll be playing that a little bit later on in the show. But right now, we're continuing with this week's Top 20 on the way. We've got music from Micah Tyler and Baytana, but next up, this was new last week. It's our one place this time out. It's Chandler Moore and God, I'm Just Grateful.
1: Number 19.

0: prayers.
1: What a voice on that, man. It's Bay Turner and Somebody's Praying. It's a non-mover at 18 on the Hot 20 Chart Show this week. Before that, up one for Chandler Moore and his brand new version of a song he did with Elevation Worship earlier on in 2026. God, I'm Just Grateful. We got music coming up from Phil Wickham and Crowder, but next at 17, who we got?
2: It's up two places. This is Micah Tyler with Perfectly.

0: third week in our top 20 is up one place this week. Phil Wickham and Crowder together on It Really Is Amazing Grace. Before that, at 17, it's up two for Micah Tyler and Perfectly.
1: Chart show.
0: Heading towards the end of part one of this week's Hope 20 chart show. Coming up in the next part, Alicia, who are we going to be hearing from?
2: On the way, we have Josiah Queen, we've got Carly Ann Taylor, and also We The Kingdom.
0: Yeah, and a couple more besides that too. Right now, though, let's have a Hope 20 chart show. Classy, back to this very week in chart history, the 19 years and 1 week this chart show has been going. Where are we going back to, Gordon?
3: We are rewinding time right away back to 2007. It's an absolute classic of a track. It had 4 weeks in the chart, and one of those was at number one. It's a track by Tim Hughes. Do you know who Tim Hughes is?
0: Tell us.
3: Tim Hughes, he's actually, these days, he is the vicar of Gas Street Church over in Birmingham. A really, really great church. And actually, that's where Gas Street Music's from. They've also got a brand new track out today, so worthwhile going and looking them up on Spotify. But this is taking us back in time. It's Tim Hughes with Happy Day. Greatest day.

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5: Yeah, welcome back to the show. Before we continue with this week's countdown, let's have a little bit of a sneak peek at the latest edition of the Artist Interview Podcast. That's the place where Mr. Gordon T, the man stood and smiling opposite me, speaks to some of the biggest and brightest names from the world of contemporary Christian music and worship. Who are you speaking to this past week, Gordon?
6: Oh, great artist called Alison Ide. She's probably most famous for her track IDK, which stands for I Don't Know.
5: We know that. We discussed that on the New Music Update,
6: didn't we? Yeah, yeah. That's right. A while ago, we did. So
5: we went out. Alicia told us what it meant.
6: Yeah, she's that generation. She knows these things. And it was a joy to chat to her. And her journey's not been similar to lots of people. It's been quite a difficult journey that she's gone through, with some real struggles and stuff that I think maybe people who've been in that generation where when I was young, you know, no one I knew got diagnosed with anything. You had kids who were difficult, kids who were awkward, kids who maybe didn't make sense and struggled with stuff and school and all the rest of it. And clearly she's had some serious struggles, but actually then God in the middle of all of it has brought just this clear path through.
5: Yeah, well, we've got a clip of the interview right here, the full interview available to listen to on your favourite podcast platform. Alison specifically talking about living with OCD.
7: I get these really awful intrusive thoughts, very violent thoughts, sexual thoughts, things that were like so not core to me, but they would be in my brain like a pinball machine. And I would create rituals outside of myself to try and make them go away. So like, I would either be like flipping a light switch on and off a certain amount of times or praying a certain prayer over and over. And it doesn't actually help it go away. You kind of feel like it does. I think I was like, I remember being 9 or 10 years old, like having just like a really, really awful thought. And my mom is holding me. I was like on the stairs crying. And she's like, it's not real, you're safe. But to me, it felt so real. It's really just a chemical imbalance in your brain. I didn't learn about OCD till I was 21. So it made my whole life make sense. And then what was fascinating too was when I learned about it, I was researching about OCD and just learning more about it. And I had learned that psychologists found people with OCD are often like very intellectual or very, very creative because your brain is just like filterless with ideas and things. And it made me feel like in 2 Corinthians, Paul talks about the thorn in his flesh and he says, when I'm weakest, then I'm strong. And I felt like the Lord spoke through that scripture to me. This was in college where he was like, when I try to fix my mind, it turns into this OCD. But when I allow him to take my mind and hold it, he takes what the enemy meant for evil and flips it and he uses it for creativity. So suddenly I didn't have to chip away this issue of mine. Like it actually could just exist and I could let the Lord actually turn it into, like it's the gateway with which the Lord could impact for his kingdom through me.
5: Yeah, that's Alison Ide. Alison Ide.
6: Yeah.
5: Last time we featured her music on the New Music Update, we weren't sure, so we set you the task, Gordon, of going out, finding out, and you did such a good job. You got her on the podcast, so that's well right. done. Yeah. I mean, she is brilliant. A lot of her songs that we featured on this station are also in the New Music Update. You mentioned IDK, but tracks like That's My Life, Why, Chemically Messed Up was the last one we featured earlier on this year. All great. She's got a brand new song out. In fact, today, when this show is going out on the first, or at least when we're recording it,

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0: 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Okay, let's continue with this week's countdown. On the way, we have music from Carly Ann Taylor. We got one from Caleb and John, but next at, I think we're at 15, Alicia. Can you confirm?
2: We are. We are at 15, and at number 15, it is Tasha Layton, and it features Ben Fuller. This is Meet Me in the Valley.
3: Number 15.

0: and Non-Mover at number 13 on the Hot 20 chart show this week. 19 weeks in our chart now. Before that, at 14, Carly Ann Taylor with Why Should I Worry? And we also heard from Tasha Layton and Ben Fuller together on Meet Me in the Valley. This week's number 15 right here on the Hot 20 chart show. On the way, we've got one from We The Kingdom. But next, Gordon, where are we?
1: We're at number 12, hopping up two places. It's Josiah Queen with his track Demons.
2: Number 12. Oh, wow.

0: dropping out of our top 10 this week. It's We The Kingdom down two places to number 9, but a 10th week in our chart for their latest one called Rescue Me.
1: Show.
0: Heading towards that halfway point of this week's show on the way. Of course, we'll be continuing the countdown. Gordon, remind us, what's this week's big question?
2: Oh, can Peter Burson make it a third week at number one with his track Where Would I Be featuring Matthew West?
0: And also the other side of the break. And we've got a new music update. Remind us, Alicia, who are we hearing new tracks from this week?
3: Yes, we will be hearing from Hannah Maria. We've got a lovely new one from Megan Woods and also Bodhi. We're super excited for that.
0: Yeah, it's a brilliant new music update this week. They always are, but this one in particular. Anyway, before we end this part, let's have another Hope 20 chart show. A classic battered this very week in chart history. Where are we heading to this time, Alicia?
3: We are going back to 2019, and this song was my introduction to For King and Country. Wow. And just made me just love them at the beginning of a great musical journey. And it's
0: led you here, maybe.
3: Yes, even it did indeed. And it was in our chart 25 weeks. 7 of those were at number 1. Well deserved. It is their song, God Only Knows.

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8: 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I think I've got this one sorted. It is where we give you, dear listeners, the opportunity to hear some brand new music. It's music that may not feature in the chart at any point, but it's music that we've heard just recently and we absolutely love it. So we thought we'd bring it to your attention right now.
7: Our queen of the new music is, of course, our very own Alicia. Who are we hearing from this week?
9: Well, on the way, we have got Hannah Maria. We've also got an amazing track from Bodhi coming up. But first, we've got Megan Woods and her new song, Heaven Down Here.

0: opening track on our new music update right here on the Hope 20 chart show this week. It's from Megan Woods. It's her latest single called Heaven Down Here. Megan Woods, no stranger to this show, of course, Gordon, in either context, either on the new music update or on the chart proper. Her song, her debut single, The Truth, one of the biggest songs of 2024, I think it was.
1: Yeah, absolutely. And an absolutely fantastic track. And I would love to hear it in one of those really big stadiums because she's got that whole orchestra feel behind The Truth. Beautiful, beautiful track. This track's very different, still a great track, but it's just a totally different style. It's got also a bit of country in there, poppy sound. Really, I like it. It's great to listen to. It's fun, but it's very different from the other Megan Woods tracks that we've heard. Things like Royal Blood, which could be
0: her James Bond audition, we called it.
1: Yeah, absolutely. So it's a different vibe.
0: The soundtrack to James Bond, not her playing James Bond.
1: No, that would be weird.
0: I'm sure she would do a great job of that.
1: They should audition. Yes, yeah. Okay.
0: Alicia, Megan Woods. Heaven Down Here.
2: Yes, so I really do actually like Megan Woods, her songs, her powerhouse vocals, and I think they show through in this song as well. There's like that hint of country, like you're saying, but there's still the soul, like that her voice brings. There's always a soulful vibe, I think, throughout, even though, like you're saying, some of these songs are a bit different and the genre changing. This one, I think, maybe is taking on the theme lately of what we're seeing in the media is all the different songs that are about heaven. And I think imagine this is her take on it. I really like what she describes. She wants her songs to be about, I want to write a song that's a reminder for people every day of who they are in Jesus. We don't belong to the lies, we belong to God, and that's the truth. And I really like her message and obviously what she's putting into all of her different songs. So I think this is a very good start to our new music.
0: On we go. On the way, we got a new one from Bodhi. But next up, Alicia, who is it?
2: This is Hannah Moore with her song, I Give It All To You.

0: second track on the new music update this week on the Hope 20 Chart Show is brand new from Hannah Maria. It's called I Give It All To You. Guys, before we discuss it together, let me just say, I mean, that's the third track from Hannah in 2026 that we featured on the new music update. And it came out last week and I heard it for the first time. I'll admit, it didn't quite hit me as much as our previous two songs, I Keep My Eyes On You and Still You Loved. But I kept on hearing it in the week, both on the station, other people listening to it as well. And it just quickly, suddenly revealed itself. It's just such a this beautiful long crescendo of a track. It had me reaching for like bands that I used to listen to a couple of years ago, bands like School of Seven Bells that used to have that sort of same effect on me as well. It is wonderful. Not only her performance, but the production on the track as well. I think it's her husband, Alex, is a producer on it. They've done such a wonderful job. They're crafting and building such a wonderful sound for Hannah's music. It's brilliant. What do you guys think?
1: Yes, it's the same. All of her songs, you know, we've played I Keep My Eyes On You. We had Still You Loved from her. I really like all of her tracks, and she doesn't have that many followers yet. You know, she's like less than 1,000 followers on Spotify. And this song, her voice reminds me of Enya a little bit. She's got a little bit of that clear singing.
0: Yeah. It's that clarity in the voice and the enunciation of the words as well.
1: Really beautiful. As well as the song itself, you know, it's called I Give It All To You. It's about a relationship with God, and we often have so many songs about, you know, of course, Jesus loves us, God loves us, but it's a relationship. It's a two-way thing. It's a free will. We can surrender and give our all to Him. So it's a two-way thing, as you have in all relationships. So I really like that about this song, and it's really unique. So yeah, really, really good.
0: Yeah, I'm hoping for more music from Hannah as we move through 2026. If you've maybe not heard any of the other songs we were mentioning there, Keep My Eyes On You and Still You Love, go and check it out wherever you get stream your music from. But that song there, Hannah Maria and I Give It All To You. Really exciting new artist here in 2026. Our third and final track then, Alicia. We're very familiar with this artist, often feature as well right here on the Hope 20 Chart Show. Has had one or two songs in our top 20 over the past, that's like 18 months or so. Who are we talking about?
1: We are talking about the one and only Bodhi, and it's his new song, Almost Famous. I've been spending

0: How good is that? It's brand new music from Bodie. It's called Almost Famous. Gordon, who's Bodie?
1: Bodie is an absolutely awesome guy. I had him on the artist interview and just thought, I really, really like you. He's very honest about his background, his story, his struggles, and also the hope he has in Jesus. And he's actually gained quite a lot of fame from his appearance on The Voice, where he came second, I think, in The Voice in the US, which is pretty impressive, to say the least. He's very competitive. And so they loved him there. And then it's launched a springboard for him to bring a Christian emphasis into his song. He's a worship leader as well, but in his church, but he wants to have songs that will make a difference in the world, and I think that song's great.
0: I feel really bad because when that song was released last week, it kind of passed me by. It wasn't really until today that I sat down and properly listened to it. I found myself laughing halfway through because of just how ridiculous. The song sounds like it was made in space. Wow. That's how crazy it is. It's really good. Maybe that just shows my age, but it hits you hard. What an awesome, awesome track. Yep. Alicia, same reaction. Do you think it was made in space?
2: I don't know about space, but it's definitely got, we were listening to it, we were like trying to maybe decide what genre it might be. And I think we've gone with electro rock.
1: That's what we've said.
2: Like that mix, that drop that's in there that's electronic, but also got the heavy rock in there. Yes, and we're big fans of Bodie here. You know, this is following his long stretch, his album No Skips, and he's had 2 Dove Award nominations. And I didn't know this, but he won the International Songwriting Competition for Whisper in the Wind. That was a huge song.
0: Yeah. It was on here. It was on our top 20, of course, last year.
2: That was against amongst 14,000 entries. Wow. So his songwriting is clearly his big talent, as well as all of the interesting genre and composing behind his voice. So it's really, really nice. And the song itself, you know, he's talking about the world not being the most important thing, but his faith in Jesus. So it's very, very cool. Yeah, really liked it. I'm glad you liked it as well, Dan. You got that last minute listen that made it over the line of your standard, let's say.
0: Yeah, awesome, awesome new music update this week.
1: And I'm just going to say, Dan, with Bodie, he shared a secret with us on the artist interview that he hadn't shared anywhere else. And it's quite an extraordinary story about him at school. So go and check out his episode on the artistinterviewpodcast.com.
0: Yeah, do that. Thank you, Gordon. Those 3 songs then, Bodie, Almost Famous. We'll charge you for the plug. Hannah Maria, and I Give It All To You. What am I talking about? You plug every week. And also Megan Woods, Heaven Down Here. When are you getting Megan on the show?
1: Oh, hopefully before too long, Dan. Let's see if we get her in the next few weeks.
0: All right. 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
2: There we go. I was put on the spot. I'm sorry. You can go on Instagram and message us at the artist interview, or
1: you can WhatsApp us on the following phone number.
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2: The second week in the chart for Chandler Moore, God, I'm Just Grateful.
3: Number 18.
0: It's a non-mover for Bay Tanner and Somebody's Praying.
3: Number 17.
2: It's up 2 places, Micah Tyler, Perfectly.
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0: Phil Wickham and Crowder together on It Really Is Amazing Grace.
3: Number 15.
2: The fourth week in the chart now for Tasha Layton, Meet Me in the Valley, featuring Ben
3: Number
2: Fuller.
3: Number 14.
0: Here we go. Carly Ann Taylor up 1 place with Why Should I Worry.
3: Number 13.
2: A non-mover for Caleb and John with Finished.
3: Number 12.
0: It's Josiah Queen with Demons, lowercase. And finally,
2: it is the 10th week in the chart for We the Kingdom, Rescue Me.
0: Into the top 10 we go. Who's at number 10, Gordon?
1: It's Jamie McDonald with her lovely track, Ain't No Way.
3: Number 10.

0: Amen.
1: Andrew Rip is this week's number 9. It's down one place this time out with Arda, Do It Again. And before that, at 10, breaking into our top 10. That means every single song that she's ever had in this here Hope 20 chart show has made it into our top 10. Her previous two singles have made it to number 1. Will Jamie McDonald's latest one, Ain't No Way, make the top of the chart? We'll find out in a couple of weeks, I guess. Okay, our final song of this part of the show comes from A Blessing Offer. It's a song that drops 2 this week, but spending an 18th week in our chart. This is Lift Me Up.
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0: Up three places to number 7 on this week's Hope 20 chart show. It's Zach Williams and Ben Fuller. Wait for me.
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0: So just 6 songs to go in our countdown this week. We're going to be hearing from Elevation Rhythm and CC Winans very shortly. Gordon, remind us of this week's big question.
2: It's can Peter Burton make it a third week and number 1 with his track Where Would I Be featuring Matthew West?
0: Of course, we'll be playing this week's edition of Dearly Decharted 2 before the end of the show, because we did have a new entry this week, of course, Sidewalk Prophets, Father Let It Be. And because we've got that new entry, it means that a song that's previously been on our chart has had to drop out. But what song is it? Once we get to the top 2, we will play that game and see if you can identify what song is no longer in the chart. But right now we find ourselves at number 6. Who we got, Alicia?
3: This is Elevation Worship with Hallelujah.
1: Number

0: a non-mover for Elevation Rhythm this week. That's Wash, the 15th week in our chart. Before that, CC Winans and Worthy of It All.
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0: So just three songs to go then. Gordon, remind us just one more time, if you will, this week's big question.
2: Just to make sure people are concentrating, the big question is, can Peter Burson, with his track, Where Would I Be, featuring Matthew West, make it a third week at number one?
0: Yeah, can we answer that question now?
2: I think perhaps we should, Dan. What's the answer?
0: No.
2: Oh.
0: Because it's dropped two places. To number three, this is Peter Burton and Matthew West with Where Would I Be?
1: Number three.

0: places on this week's chart. It spent the previous 2 weeks at number one, but it won't be number one this week. It's Peter Burton and Matthew West at 3 with Where Would I Be?
1: The Hope 20 Chart Show.
0: So there we go, just 2 songs to go. We will have a brand new number one on the Hope 20 Chart Show this week, but who will it be? Will it be Matthew West and Good, or will Mercy Me extend their lead at the top of the stats as the band with the most number ones on this very chart show in the 19 years and 1 week history that it's been going? Of course, their song Make It Well, number 3 last week. So there you go, Matthew West or Mercy Me. Those last 2 songs. So there, we know all 20 songs in our chart this week, which means it is time to play our weekly game of Dearly the Charted. We had a new entry to kick off the show, Sidewalk Prophets, Father Let It Be. And with that new entry, it means that we are saying goodbye to a song that has previously been in our charts in previous weeks. But what song is it? Have you worked it out at home, dear listener? Have you worked it out in the studio, dear friends? In a word, Gordon?
2: Yes.
0: Alicia?
3: Nay.
0: Okay.
3: Well, maybe, actually. It could be a maybe.
0: Okay.
3: An inkling, but I don't feel confident.
0: Okay.
3: I'll tell you, if you say it, I'll tell you the truth whether I knew it or not.
0: Okay. Do you want to do one of your clues?
2: I'll do a clue for you then. I thought it was a bit of a heavenly song. I certainly wasn't sick of it yet, Dan.
3: But all songs
2: are going to go home at some point.
0: You know what, Alicia? I believe you. I believe you. I'll give you a point. We stopped doing points, but yeah, it is, of course.

0: Yeah, Home Safe Heaven, Phil Wickham. 17 weeks it spent in our chart. 6 of those weeks, though, were at number 1. Of course, his other song in the chart currently with Crowder. Where was it this week? Number 16 with It Really Is Amazing Grace. So we're not completely saying goodbye to Phil Wickham in our chart by saying goodbye to Homesick for Heaven. Well done, Alicia. Well done, Gordon. Well done if you got that playing along at home. So just 2 songs to go. Let's do this.
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1: Number 9.
3: The 14th week in the chart for Andrew Rip, I'd Do It Again.
1: Number 8.
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3: The 21st week in our chart, Peter Burton, Where Would I Be, featuring Matthew West.
0: Yeah, Peter Burton dropping off the top of the chart this week. We will have a new number 1. Will it be Mercy Me and Make It Well or Matthew West and Good? I can tell you this week's number 2, spending a 16th week in our chart. It's up 1 place. It's Mercy Me and Make It Well.
1: Number 3.

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0: Or at least that has been the Hope 20 Chart Show for yet another week. Where does the time go? Thank you, thank you, thank you, thank you, thank you for joining us right here on the Hope 20 Chart Show. 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Search it up. Gordon, thank you very much, my friend.
2: It's been great to be here. 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
3: Yes, I would love to. And my idea for this week's prayer is from Bodhi's song, Almost Famous. And he is obviously doing very well and pretty much, well, he is famous, but he's still turning the attention back to God. So just reminded me of the scripture, Luke 17, verse 11 to 19, where Jesus heals 10 men who had leprosy. And only one of them returns to him to thank him. And so, Lord, I'd like to pray for our listeners now. Lord, help us to remember when we do have our breakthrough, when we do have our miracle, even if it's small or a huge miracle we've been praying for a long time. Help us to turn back to you and to thank you for what you've done. Help us to remember the good things, even when we become used to them, and to live with gratitude and a grateful heart every day. In Jesus' name, amen.
0: Amen.
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0: Rick Dees and his cast of idiots with Disco Duck. 2 weeks at number six on the UK singles chart. That was in October of 1976. It's novelty songs this week on the Sensational 70s with Derek. Here on Hope FM, here's Ray Stevens.
1: Hello, everyone. This is your Action News reporter with all the news that is news across the nation on the scene at the supermarket. There seems to have been some disturbance here. Pardon me, sir. Did you see what happened?
2: Yeah, I did. I was standing over by the tomatoes, and here he come, running through the pole beans, through the fruits and vegetables, naked as a jaybird. And I hollered over to Ethel. I said, "Don't look, Ethel." And it's too late. She'd already been incensed.

0: station. 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
1: Yeah, they. I was just in here getting my tires checked, and he just appeared out of the traffic. Just come streaking around the grease right there. Didn't have nothing on but a smile. I looked in there, and Ethel was getting her clothes right. I hollered, "Don't look, Ethel!" 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She'd already been mooned. Flashed her right there in front of the shop. So.
2: Boogity, boogity.

0: disturbance at the basketball playoff. 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Did you see what happened?
1: Yeah, thief. Hey, Tom, I was just going down there to get Ethel a snow cone. Here he come, right out of the cheap seats. Dribbling. Right down the middle of the court. Didn't have on nothing but his PS. Made a hook shot and got out through the concession stand. I hollered up at Ethel. I said, "Don't look, Ethel!" It was too late. She'd already got a free shot. Grandstand. Right there in front of the home table.

0: Lee Stevens and The Streak. That was released in 1974 as the lead single from his album Boogity Boogity. And The Streak capitalised on the then popular craze of streaking. It was his second number one hit on the Billboard Hot 100 singles chart in the USA. It spent 3 weeks at the top. That was in May of 1974. It was a major international hit and a number one on the UK singles chart, and it sold over 5 million copies worldwide. This did quite well as well.
1: He gives us one more to do. In that case, we got to... we got to do our alma mater. We must do our alma mater.

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I hear two girls over here singing in harmony. That's all right, honey. This is a free country. Live like you want to live, baby. Yeah. Ain't nobody gonna knock it, darling. Mm-mm. Yeah, freedom. Yes, sir. There's one guy right over here singing mine, too. That's all right, brother. Yes, sir. You got a right, baby. Ain't nobody gonna bother you. Tell you. Once I was climbing the garden wall, I slipped and had a terrible fall.

That's so beautiful. I think it's a beautiful little song. Really, I do. And guess what? Everybody's still not singing. There's a few right down front here that's not singing. We're going to dedicate this verse to those who will not sing. Yes, sir. Mm-hmm.

0: everybody. With my Gina.
1: Oh yes, that's the late, great Chuck Berry with My Ding-a-Ling, originally written and recorded by Dave Barfarmenu. That was in 1952. Chuck Berry's version was from 1972 and became his only number one Hot 100 hit in the USA. There is a much longer version running at over 11 minutes on his album called The London Chuck Berry Sessions. Great album. This is great as well.
2: Oh, what a beauty.

Kevin Ayres and Oh What a Dream. That's a single taken from his fourth solo album called Banana More. And it's a song all about his friend Syd Barrett, who co-founded Pink Floyd in 1965. Sadly, not a hit. This was, though, here's Johnny Cash.

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About that time, my wife walked out, and I could see in her eyes that she had her doubts. 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I could hear everybody laughing for blocks around.

0: Johnny Cash and the Tennessee Three, One Piece at a Time, a single from 1976, and it's a song all about building a car from parts from different years and models. And apparently an Oklahoma car collector named Bill Patch and a small team built their own version of a Cadillac based on the song's description, and this was given as a gift to Johnny Cash. And that car featured the mismatched headlights, tail fins and other odd bits, just like the song describes. It eventually ended up at the Storytellers Museum at Hideaway Farms, that's in Bon Aqua, Tennessee.
1: That's right, I'm sad and blue, cause I can't do the boogaloo. I'm lost, can't do my thing, and that's why

The Pipkins and Gimme Dat Ding, written by Albert Hammond and Mike Hazelwood, number 6 on the UK Singles Chart in 1970. 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

0: Harry Nilsson and Coconut. That was released as a third single from his 1971 album, Nilsson Schmilsson. It did very well on the US Billboard Hot 100. It reached number 8, but not so good here in the UK. It got to number 42, despite having quite a bit of radio airplay at the time.
1: Breaker 19, this here's a rubber duck. You got a copy on me, Big Ben, come on. Yeah, 10-4, Big Ben, for sure. By golly, it's clean, clear to Flagtown, come on. Yeah, it's a big 10-4 there, Big Ben. Yeah, we definitely got the front door, good buddy. Mercy sakes alive, looks like we got us a convoy.
2: Dark of the moon on the 6th of June in a Kenworth pulling logs. Cab over Pete with a reefer on and a Jimmy hauling hogs. We is heading for Bear on I-10 about a mile out of Shaky Town. I says, Pigpen, this here's a rubber duck and I'm about to put the hammer down.

0: about 5 miles or so. 10, roger. Them hogs is getting intense up here.
1: By the time we got into Tulsa Town, we had 85 trucks in all. But they's a roadblock up on the Cloverleaf, and them bears was wall to wall. Yeah, them Smokies as thick as bugs on a bumper. They even had a bear in the air. I says, calling all trucks, this here is the duck. We about to

0: still too close. Yeah, them hulk is starting to close up my sinuses. Mercy sakes, you better back off another 10.
1: Well, we rolled up Interstate 44 like a rocket sled on rails. We tore up all of our swindle sheets and left them setting on the scales. By the time we hit that shy town, them bears was getting smart. They'd brought up some reinforcements from the Illinois National Guard. There's armored cars and tanks and jeeps and rigs of every size. Yeah, them chicken coops was full of bears and choppers filled the skies. Well, we shot the line, we went for broke with 1,000 screaming trucks and 11 long-haired friends of Jesus in a chartreuse microbus.
0: Yeah, rubber duck to Sodbuster. Come on there, yeah. 10-4, Sodbuster. Listen, you want to put that microbus in behind that suicide jockey? Yeah, he's hauling dynamite and he needs all the help he can get.
1: Well, we laid a strip for the Jersey Shore, prepared to cross the line. I could see the bridge was lined with bears, but it didn't have a doggone dime. I says, Pigpen, this here's a rubber duck. We just ain't a gonna pay no toll. So we crashed the gate doing 98. I says, let them try.

0: glass and the bear is off.
1: C.W. McCall and Convoy, released in 1975. His real name, William Fries, and he started out as a commercial artist, and he originally created C.W. McCall as a truck-driving singer that he used for a series of bread commercials. The song sparked widespread interest in CB radios and also inspired the 1978 film Convoy, starring Kris Kristofferson.

Man and Life is a Rock, but the Radio Rolled Me. That's from 1974, and it's known as a patter song, written by Norman Dolph and Paul DeFranco, and recorded by an ad hoc group of musicians with Joey Levine as lead singer.

comedians Hilda Baker and Arthur Mullard with their version of You're the One That I Want, originally by John Travolta and Olivia Newton-John from the Grease soundtrack. That comedy version got number 22 on the UK singles chart, and as a result of that, they made an appearance on Top of the Pops. That was on the 7th of September, 1978.

0: All 33 seconds of Monty Python and the Spam song. That comes from the Spam sketch of 1970. It was in Series 2, Episode 12, where two customers are trying to order breakfast from a menu that includes Spam in every dish. Now, the reason Spam is used in email technology is that in the early internet, users noticed that people who flooded chat rooms and forums with the same repeated messages were just as annoying and inescapable as the endless spam in the Monty Python sketch. So they started calling those unwanted repetitive posts spam, and the term later spread to junk emails and other unsolicited messages. There you go. Hello to Nurse Marion, big fan of Hope FM and a regular listener to this show. Thank you very much for listening. This one's for you.
1: You can hear the offbeats pound as they raced across the ground, and the clatter of the wheels as they spun round and round. And he galloped into Market Street, his badge upon his chest. His name was Ernie, and he drove the fastest milk cart in the West. Now Ernie loved a widow, a lady known as Sue. She lived all alone in Lily Lane at number 22. They said she was too good for him. She was haughty, proud and chic. But Ernie got his cocoa there 3 times every week. They called him Ernie.

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She nearly swooned at his macaroon, and he said, "Now if you treat me right, you'll have hot rolls every morning and crumpets every night." 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

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And as he leapt down from his van, off blood to his veins did course, and he went across to Ernie's cart, and he didn't off kick his horse, whose name was Trigger. And he pulled the fastest milk cart in the West. Now Ernie rushed out into the street, his gold top in his hand. 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And just to make it interesting, we'll have a shilling on the side. Now Ernie dragged him from his van, and beneath the blazing sun, they stood there face to face, and Ted went for his bun. But Ernie was too quick, things didn't go the way Ted planned, and a strawberry-flavoured yoghurt sent it spinning from his hand.

0: dust. Poor Ernie. And he drove the fastest milk cart in the West. Ernie was only 52. He didn't want to die. But now he's gone to make deliveries in that milk round in the sky, where the customers are angels and ferocious dogs are banned, and a milkman's life is full of fun in that fairy dairy land. But a woman's needs are manifold, and Sue, she married Ted. But strange things happened on their wedding night as they lay in their bed. Was that the trees a-rustling, or the hinges of the gate? Or Ernie's ghostly gold tops a-rattling in their crate? They won't forget Ernie.
1: Benny Hill with Ernie, the fastest milkman in the West. 4 weeks at number one on the UK singles chart. That was in December of 1971.

David Bowie, The Laughing Gnome. That's a pastiche of songs by one of his early influences, Anthony Newley, originally released in 1967, but re-released in 1973, and that got number 6 on the UK singles charts and number 3 in New Zealand. Here's hello to Ian and Karen, listening locally on 90.1 FM. Big fans of this radio station, big fans of 70s music, and big fans of this programme. Thank you very much for listening. This one's for you.

the Frog and Rainbow Connection. That's a single taken from the soundtrack to the 1979 film The Muppet Movie. It was actually performed by Muppets creator Jim Henson, and it did get to number 25 on the Billboard Hot 100. But in 2020, that song was deemed culturally, historically, or aesthetically significant by the United States Library of Congress and selected for preservation in the National Recording Registry.

Piero Umiliani. Now, I'm not entirely sure if that's how you pronounce his name, but that's called Manama, and it was a UK hit single in 1977. It also features in the Muppet Show soundtrack album and the B-side to the single, Halfway Down the Stairs. Oh.

Douglas. He was kung fu fighting in 1974. That sold 11 million copies worldwide. You've been listening to the Sensational 70s with Derek here on Hope FM. If you'd like to listen to this show again, you can do. 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
6: It's the Rock and Roll Hour with

Roy Orbison and Mean Woman Blues, first recorded by Elvis Presley for the soundtrack of the 1957 film Loving You. Roy Orbison's version was the B-side to the 1963 single Blue Bayou, which got number 3 on the UK charts. Welcome along to the Rock and Roll Hour with Derek here on Hope FM. Talking of Elvis Presley, here he is.

0: because I'm
1: Elvis Presley and Stuck on You, written by Aaron Schroeder and J. Leslie McFarlane. It was his first hit single after his two-year stint in the US Army. It got number one in the USA, Austria, Denmark, Germany, Ireland and Norway. That was in 1963. Oh, and it got number three here in the UK.

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That's a single from 1955. A year later, Amos Milburn was doing the Chicken Shack Boogie. Here he is.

Amos Milburn, Chicken Shack Boogie, that's from 1956. He was an American rock and roll and R&B singer and pianist, born on the 1st of April 1927. That was in Houston, Texas, popular in the 1940s and the 1950s. Sadly passed away on the 3rd of January 1980 at the age of just 52.

The Crests and 16 Candles. That's a single from 1958. They got number two on the Billboard Hot 100. Johnny Maestro on lead vocals. He later went on to lead the group called the Brooklyn Bridge, who in 1968 had a million-selling US hit with Worst That Could Happen.

Ricky Nelson and Hello Mary Lou. That was written by Gene Pitney and peaked at number 2 on the UK singles chart for 2 weeks in 1961. It was kept off the top spot by this.

0: Carl Shannon and Runaway, 3 weeks at number one on the UK singles chart in July of 1961.
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2: Little girl, don't you understand? I want to be your lover man all by myself. All by myself.

All By Myself. That's a single from 1955 and the follow-up to the hit Ain't That a Shame. But sadly, it didn't make it into the UK charts or the US Top 100. It would be another year until he made it back into the charts with I'm In Love Again. And that got number three in 1956.

The Everly Brothers and Bird Dog. That's a single from 1958. That's Phil and Don Everly from Knoxville, Tennessee. And Bird Dog got number two in the US and the UK singles chart. The B-side, that's pretty good as well. Take a listen.

0: The Everly Brothers, Devoted to You. That's the flip side to Bird Dog, but it did reach number 10 on the American charts in its own right due to the way the US charts were compiled at the time, which was not just on record sales, but on most played on the radio and most played on jukeboxes. Yes, very confusing.
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covers of some classic rock and roll tracks. We started with Heinz and Summertime Blues. That's Heinz Burt, German-born rock and roll bassist and singer. He'd been a member of the Tornadoes and went on to a solo career, produced by Joe Meek. Summertime Blues was made famous by Eddie Cochran in 1958. Heinz's version was from his 1964 album, Tribute to Eddie. Then it was John Lennon with Bebopalooba, first recorded by Gene Vincent and his Blue Caps. That was a single in 1956. John Lennon's version, that's from his 1975 album, Rock and Roll. And finally, The Pearls with Bye Bye Love. That's Lynn Cornell and Anne Simmons. They were from Liverpool. That's a cover of the Everly Brothers classic. And that's from a compilation album released in 2004 called A String of Pearls.

Cliff Richard and the Shadows, I Could Easily Fall in Love with You. That was released as a single in November 1964 from their album Aladdin and His Wonderful Lamp. It peaked at number 6 on the UK singles chart and received a silver disc for 250,000 sales. It was written by all four members of the Shadows, and in May 1965, Cliff Richard released a German language version of it, with the B-side being a German language version of The Minute You're Gone.

0: Jerry Lee Lewis and Wild One, recorded in April 1958, but not released until 1974 on an album entitled Rockin' and Free, which was a compilation of previously unissued Jerry Lee Lewis tracks from the Sun Sessions.
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Journey and the Hurricanes and Walkin'. They were a pioneering American instrumental band formed in Toledo, Ohio. That was in 1957, fronted by Johnny Paris, a saxophonist who would go on to define their signature sound, and they were active right up until 2005. Walkin' was from their self-titled 1959 debut album.

Buddy Holly with Heartbeat, single from November 1958, but it only made it to number 82 on the US Hot 100, but it did just make it into the UK top 30 at number 30.

Connie France's Stupid Cupid, written by Neil Sedaka and Howard Greenfield. Big hit for Connie France's in 1958. But talking of Neil Sedaka, here he is.

Stewart and Jules Holland with Good Rockin' Tonight. That was written by Roy Brown in 1947, and that comes from an album entitled Swing Fever. That was released in February of 2024. It's time for me to go. You've been listening to the Rock and Roll Hour with Derek here on Hope FM. If you'd like to listen to this show again, you can do. 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I'll be back next week with another hour of some fantastic rock and roll music. 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

0: are. Yeah, that's what you call a great start to today's show. Love on Delivery from Billy Ocean's 1976 debut studio album, simply called Billy Ocean. Hello, hello, and thank you for joining me for our weekly Soul and Motown show. I hope that the past week has been good for you. You've found the place, yes, you have, where we play some of the very best soul, Motown, and R&B music. 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So without further ado, let's away.
1: He's on. He's all. It's Brian Mentor
0: with Jermaine Jackson.

Do What You Do. So after leaving Motown Records, this was one of the first tracks released by Jermaine Jackson for the Arista label. It was released in the UK as the second single from the 1984 album called Dynamite. The song did very well internationally, and it made it into the UK's top 10 at number 6. Stay with us, because we got his sister Janet coming along at some point in this show, a little bit later on. Meanwhile, back at the ranch, here's Wendy Moten.

Once Upon a Tell. That was from American singer Wendy Moten, a lady of many genres of music, including soul, R&B, country, and jazz. She is the daughter of a pastor who began singing in a church choir as a child. She studied music at Memphis State University, and she got her first major break singing with Michael Bolton at a benefit concert. Not a bad gig for a, you know, to kickstart a career. Anyway, that's not bad, is it? Wendy Moten and Once Upon a Time. Jackie Wilson up now with this one. You bet.

Jackie Wilson. And an R&B song from 1960 with the rather dubious title of Doggin' Around, doing well on both the R&B and the pop singles chart in the USA in that year of 1960. Here's a little bit of Rod Stewart. Which bit would you like? Answers on the back of a £50 note, please. Times are hard.

Mr. Rod Stewart with his cover version of Love Train, which was originally recorded by the OJs. Rod's version comes from an album of 15 covers of popular soul tracks. It's a great album, simply called Rod Stewart's Soul Book. One of my favourite songs from the album is the Stevie Wonder classic, My Cherie Amour. On another occasion, we'll probably play that one. In the meantime, between time, here's Lisa Stansfield.

that was Real Love. Yeah, Real Love from British soul R&B singer Lisa Stansfield, whose career began in 1980 when she won the singing competition Search for a Star. After appearances in various television shows and releasing her first singles, Lisa Stansfield, along with two others, formed Blue Zone in 1983, eventually going solo. Lisa released the album Affection, and the rest, as they say, is history. Somebody's got a lawnmower going outside, yeah. A low-flying one, I think. It's Northern Soul Time, where we play two tracks of the kind of music that emerged in clubs in the north of England based on a particular style of black American soul music. And it developed from the British mod scene of the early 1970s. So why not get your baggies on as we start the double-decker of this week's Northern Soul with Jimmy Ruffin.

My word, he's got a fine pair of lungs on him, hasn't he? Yeah, so that's the Northern Soul double-decker for this week. First away was Jimmy Ruffin, Don't Feel Sorry For Me, followed up by Carl Lester, When You See Me Hurt. More Northern Soul next week, so keep the faith. Ah, oh, don't you hate it when buttons don't work? Anyway, this is the Soul of Motown show with me, myself, Brian, on Hope FM. We're broadcasting from the beautiful Dorset coast, aren't we lucky? And we're pumping out the watts on DAB and FM at 90.1. So you can say to your smart speaker, play Hope FM. We're part of the big lineup of music only found locally on this station. And if you have a particular soul track you'd like to hear, or would just like to, if maybe you'd just like to say hello, you can track me down by email. Here's the address. 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
0: You certainly are, and here's Adele.

Adele, Cold Shoulder. You can find the song on the singer's 2008 album, 19. So, regarded as a British icon, her accolades include bagging 16 Grammy Awards, not bad, eh? 12 Brit Awards and a Golden Globe Award. I think we can all agree that Adele has done rather well over the years, and rightly so too. Here's George McRae.

0: Oh, did that one have you dancing around the kitchen? Yeah, I'm sure it did. George McRae with the Invitation to Dance called Let's Dance, released in 1978. His biggest hit, you may remember, was Rock Your Baby, and that was in 1974. Here's a fantastic piece of soul music now from Janet Jackson.
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0: Oh, definitely tugging at the heartstrings there. Just love that beautiful R&B soul song from Janet Jackson, all about reconnecting with an ex-lover. The song came from Janet's 1993 album called Janet. That took some working out, I bet. It was included as the closing song to the 1993 film Poetic Justice and became an international success, including here in the UK, reaching the top 10 during 1993. The Staple Singers, well, they're up next.
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Grooving away there. Great music from the Staple Singers and a song called I'll Take You There. The Staple Singers consisted of father, son and three daughters and were actively performing between 1948, get this, between 1948 through to 1999. I make that a total of 51 years. I know my maths is pretty rubbish, but you can give it a go. I make it 51 years anyway. I heard you go wow then, didn't you? Yes, I did anyway, to think they'd been together for so long. The Staple Singers, I'll Take You There. Here's the Ronettes.

are the Ronettes and a hardly ever played song written by Harry Nilsson called Paradise. The Allgaier Group were apparently the first to record the song, but sadly, the version stayed on the shelf, leaving other girl groups to give it a go. It was most likely something to do with the relationship between Phil Spector, who produced the track, and his wife Ronnie, his wife, who was part of the group. Best we move on. Here's Betty.

I'll let you into a secret, shall I? I actually remember that one as a new release back in 1965. And I heard it, first of all, on Radio Caroline. Some of you may remember The Ship That Rocked, or The Boat That Rocked, maybe. Anyway, it's getting mighty crowded, and I gotta go.

Yeah, that's it then. Time's up. And I got to make way for the professional broadcasters in this here place. Thanks so much for your company today. My name's Brian. And it will be again next week, when I hope you can join me for another Soul and Motown show. Until then, you take good care out there, and I will see you again very soon. Bye for now. Ta-ra.

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Welcome to the Classic Rock Show with your host Luke Brown, and yet again we have another rock family tree, and this week we are focusing in on one Susie Quattro.

Okay, that last track was Glittering Queen from Susie Quattro's first album in 1973, preceded by a group she formed with her sisters, the Pleasure Seekers, What a Way to Die, when they first opened for Alice Cooper and Iggy Pop in the late 60s. Well, Susie has had a lot of facets to her songs that she's performed, and this one is a take of an Eagles cover, Desperado.

Okay, that last track there was the old blues song CC Rider live, along with one Rick Wakeman and ex-Genesis Steve Hackett. Preceded by, of course, the Eagles' Desperado. Well, now we start with her long run in the 70s of chart songs that went into the UK top 20, and we start with Daytona Demon.

Okay, that was Can the Can, Susie Quatro's first UK number one single. And prior to that was a song called Daytona Demon. Of course, she was helped in the 70s a lot by writers Chin and Chapman, who wrote a lot of songs for bands like The Sweet, and helped Susie to chart success. Well, moving more recent years, she collaborated in 2014 with one Katie Tunstall, and this is a song called Good Kinda Hot.

Okay, that was Stumbling In with one Chris Norman, of course, lead singer with band called Smokey from the 70s, which incidentally was the only US top 10 hit for Susie Quattro. Before that, Good Kind of Hot album collaboration with one Katie Tunstall. Well, now we go through another diversity with Susie, and this was a song that she sang with the Jordanaires, who were the backing band for Elvis, and this is her tribute to Elvis Presley, Singing with Angels.

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2: Hey!

That was Susie's second UK number one song, Devil Gate Drive, preceded by Singing with Angels. Well, the next collaboration we have Susie with was a band called QSP, which was Quattro, Scott and Powell, respectively, with The Sweet and Slade. And as a review, it was called a... rock and roll glam heaven. This is the old song Little Sister.

Away, that was Susie Quattro in More Harder Age, and No Soul, No Control song. The track before then was the super group, if you like, QSP and Little Sister. Well, we're now going back to her collaboration 2014 with Katie Tunstall, and this is a song called Overload.

Quattro and Rock Hard. Before that was Katie Tunstall and a song called Overload from 2014. Well, this has brought us to the end of our rock special family trees of highlighting Susie Quattro, and one last track to play. This is from Quattro, Scott and Powell, and a song called If Only. Until next time.

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Yes, yes, yes, yes, yes. I don't know what the weather's doing. One minute it's raining, the next minute the sun is shining. Do you know what? When we are together, the sun is shining. I'm giving you that right now. Wherever you are, whatever you're doing. Have you got a beverage in your hand? Have you got a cup of tea in your hand? Are you making dinner? For the next 2 hours, we are together. This is the ATW Show. My name is Alan Turner Ward. And if you are listening on the live, which is Tuesday, the 2nd of June, 2026, let me hear those vocal tones from you. 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Disco.

That's The Emotions, Best of My Love. Now, just before this show was the amazing Ian Kingsley. As you know, he has very sadly passed away a week and a half ago. And my friend Mike, he was at Rick Stein's on Sunday. And he also was a fan of Ian Kingsley. And he asked specifically, on your show on Tuesday, could you play Spirit in the Sky for Ian Kingsley? They'd never met, but he was a fan. From Mike to Ian.

0: Nice one, Mike. Very nice indeed. Good choice for our man, Mr. Ian Kingsley. Go on. Hey, if only we had a sponsor on this show. Oh, have we?
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0: And then I get a message from this guy already.
2: Hello,
0: it's Jim. Jim.
2: It's Jimmy.
0: Jim.
2: All right, Jim. Jimmy.
0: It's Jim.
2: I love a curry.
0: He loves
2: a curry. You know I love a curry because he's like Robert Palmer. Right. Addicted to love because I'm addicted to a curry.
0: Yeah, thanks, Jim. I've never actually met Jim. No idea.

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0: It is the Alan Turner Ward Show, and it's an absolute pleasure. Can I get a round of applause, guys? There you go. Boombastic. They're all in here, honestly. Yes, they are. Hey, listen, so we are from 90.1 Hope FM. Hope FM is one of the top gospel stations in the United Kingdom. And my name is Alan Turner Ward. This is the ATW Show. And this show is predominantly secular, mainstream, feel-good music from all eras and genres. But Hope FM does have a fantastic playlist, which is predominantly gospel and Christian. And you know what? Every single week, they have a Hope FM track of the week. That Hope FM track of the week is chosen by our producer Dan, and not only does he produce it, but he actually also hosts it, and then he gets the person that actually sings it to come and talk about it. Anyway, Dan, take a seat. Round of applause. Here's Dan. Thank you, Dan. Go on, take a seat. All right, there's the mic. Here you go.
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3: Hi, this is Jamie Pritchard, and my song, Already in the Promised Land, featuring Nate Gardner, is Hope FM's track of the week. Years ago, I heard a preacher say that the day their life turned around was 2,000 years ago when Jesus rolled that stone away. And it made me think how we, as believers, are standing in the promised land of the fulfillment of God's promise in Jesus to bring salvation, to bring freedom, and to bring hope to our lives. And so this is a song all about standing in that freedom and that identity that has been won for us by Jesus. Am I

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1: I tell you what, that guy sounds good. That wasn't Dan at the beginning there, though, was it?

Can't Stop the Feeling, Justin Timberlake. I can't stop this feeling right now. I'm looking out the window. It's windy, but the sun is shining. The trees are gorgeous. And there's a bus that just went by and saw me dancing in the studio. Hello, everybody, if any of you are actually listening to the show. I know. I'm having a good time, whatever. I did a 5K earlier today, you know, and suddenly, from nowhere, typical English weather. This is sunshine, isn't it? You know, we get winter in July. July will be good. July is going to be amazing. We had a little bit of good time in May. Who knows what's next? Who knows? But the heavens opened up and I was drenched. Literally drenched. I was in the middle of Bournemouth running and it was a real heavy one. I even heard some thunder. And then out of the blue, the sun, it stopped. The clouds just went away. It was sunny and it was just like, it was gorgeous. And I dried off before I even got home. And you know what? I wanted to get a Lilo and just go and...

0: right now, in this moment, the sun is shining. It's Tuesday, the 2nd of June, 2026. If you are listening on the live, send us in a WhatsApp. We've got loads of WhatsApps going on, so including Kaz and Jill. Kaz and Jill, they're in Portugal right now. What's going on, Kaz and Jill?
1: This is Kaz and Jill from sunny Portugal having a glass of wine. We couldn't make it Sunday, but it would be lovely to hear the OJs, Love Train.

0: So if you listen to this show often, you'll know a few things. Yes, I am obsessed with New Kids on the Block, but that's not what this is about right now. Usually, about 17 minutes past the first hour, I do the Hope FM track of the week, you know, presented on by Dan Withy. And then when he does the presentation on, he then gets the person to talk about it. And I do a big thing. I did that big thing earlier, didn't I? Where I said, Dan, come and take a seat. And then, I and then I played this.
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0: And then I get this from Dan. Hang on.
2: Hi, Al. Yeah, I don't voice the intro to track of the week anymore, as you can tell.
0: Yep, I could tell.
3: Play some Erasure.

Thank you, Dan. No worries. It's all good. It's all good, though. I like a bit of erasure. We can always, any excuse, any, you know, I keep meaning to go out and make a cup of tea and come back in, but I'm into the tunes and I'm like, no, I don't want to go. I'll go in the next song. I'll go in the next song. Well, I'm not going to go in the next song because the next song's a great pop tune. Derek and Jane are listening in Totten. Hello, everyone in Totten. Totten, you know, I'm doing the Pumpkin Festival in Totten in October. I'm going to be there. I think I'm doing about 18 dates at the Pumpkin Festival in October. Go and check it out. It's a really, really lovely festival, the Pumpkin Festival. I've been booked for a lot of that all over October. So it's an interesting time in October because you really feel the weather change by the day. Either way, Derek and Jane have just said they've just finished binging for the second time. I did this too, by the way, the Kylie Minogue documentary on Netflix. It is so good. It's not just good, it's so good. I gave it a love this. You know, you get the choice when you watch Netflix, it gives not into it, quite like it, love it. I loved it. Especially love the bit when Kylie Minogue says at the end, she says, you know, I'm one of those extrovert introverts. Sometimes I just tell everybody to leave me alone. And then I'm suddenly like, well, where is everybody? I need everyone back now. Either way, Derek says they didn't really mention a lot of her early tunes that were phenomenal. For instance, she did a cover of Tears on My Pillow when she did a film called The Delinquents. You're right, they didn't mention it. But you know what? I will play it. Produced by Stock Aitken and Waterman. Pete Waterman came over so well in there as well. He's a great guy.

that. Kylie Minogue, Tears on My Pillow. That was a cover. It was in Greece, wasn't it? Do you remember that? When they were doing the ball? Anyway. Here's a remix of Islands in the Stream. Dolly Parton, Kenny Rogers, remixed by the Power Music Workout.

That is the Powerhouse Music Workout. Islands in the Stream, Kenny Rogers and Dolly Parton. Now, I've actually been at the Hope FM studios all afternoon because we've been finalising the podcast that's coming out. The ATW podcast comes out in about 3 weeks' time. We have got some amazing interviews. We've got a Hollywood stuntman. We've got Elliot Kennedy, who has written, he's got an Ivor Novello Award and a Grammy Award for Aretha Franklin. He's also Gary Barlow's co-pilot, as it were, for songwriting. He's written for Blue, Spice Girls. We've got Angie Brown, and she did that song, Why Waste Your Time, You Know You're Gonna Be Mine. We've also got this guy. I will just say, though, when you talk to Mungo Jerry, this is the one that's needed the most editing. I mean, we were recording for about 3 hours. He trumped me. He trumped me on the chat, I tell you. Dan thought it was hilarious.

0: Mungo Jerry, Ray Dorsey. It's a really good podcast. I'll let you know when it's out. It's been about 3 weeks' time. It's all going to get dropped. We're dropping it, including my friend Dave Jones III with the unlikely life of Oliver Atkinson. Anyway, we'll be more on that another time, because right now we're all about the feel-good music. Now, we all know about Auntie Jan. She's usually traveling somewhere around the world, or she's meeting celebrities. So, do you know what? We created this a couple of weeks ago. I'm not sure about the quality of it. Maybe I could work on this. Hang on.
1: Auntie Jan on the ATW show. Where has she traveled and who has she met? Here's Auntie Jan.
0: It's good, isn't it? I quite like it. There you go. Here's Auntie Jan.
2: Hello, Alan. It's Auntie Jan here. Well, I'm sorry I didn't come on last week, because I was away in Wales, in fact. I went to a couple of festivals there, and I had a lovely time in Pembrokeshire. I went to a couple of festivals. One of them was like a spiritual retreat, and it was absolutely wonderful. The scenery was, it was lovely there. But anyway, I digress. Of course, I know you went to see Kerry Katona at the weekend, because I was at a charity dance on the desk and I couldn't go, so I thought you'd like my ticket, and I think you enjoyed the show. I've always enjoyed Atomic Kitten, even though they're a bit cheesy. I've always thought they had nice voices, and I saw them performing live at the Teddy Rocks Festival a couple of years ago, and they were good. I like the record Hole Again. That's my song. I like that one. So if you've got that one, Alan, that you can play for me, then that would be great. It's a jolly tune and always cheers me up.

tummy getting whole again for Auntie Jan. Jan, I am just going to say this on air. Thank you so much for giving me that ticket on Saturday. It was Red Cap Jive over at the Pavilion for a big charity gig. And I know you were working that. You helped develop that charity event. And Jan usually goes to all these different concerts all over the place. And I woke up to this message, would you like to go before the Red Cap Jive? And I'm like, you know what? I think I will. And I got the chance to meet her, but I was late. I didn't get... it was a meet and greet, and I didn't get to meet her. Now, usually at concerts, between me and you, I'm not good at sitting and watching musicians play. I'm just not. I want to get up and boogie, and I think I like interaction and, you know, a little bit of craziness going on. I gave myself three songs before I was going to leave. I said, right, I'll sit here for three songs and then I'll leave, because I've sat for a few concerts lately where I'm just sat there and I'm like, I'm really looking forward to this finish. But Kerry Katona, I have never seen her in this light, that she walks on stage and she's got such charisma. The most unexpected concert that was so good. So thank you, Jan, for that. But she, honestly, she come on, and it's called Kerry Katona's Super Troopers. It's going on all over. And I saw her at the Regents. It was at the Christchurch Regent Centre. And honestly, there wasn't one person. I kept looking around at the audience. There wasn't one person sat down, and there wasn't one person not smiling. She basically has like three extra singers, four extra dancers, but she is the charisma. She's still carrying it, but the others are really good. They're young guys, and she's really giving them a chance anyway.

basically 2 hours dedicated to ABBA. Just ABBA tunes. If you don't like ABBA, you'll hate it. If you love ABBA, you'll love it. There were no Atomic Kitten songs. So great. Well done, Kerry.

0: what's interesting about that track? I've only just noticed it. ABBA, Super Trooper. It was the '70s, wasn't it? You know, you didn't have a machine doing the beat. Right at the end, if you listen to it on your own, don't worry, I'm not going to rewind it. It suddenly just speeds up a touch and then goes slower again because it's the '70s. But you know what? In my eyes, there's no band that is as intelligent with lyrics as ABBA. When you think that all those lyrics, it talks about meeting, getting married, having children, getting divorced. Each album is so special. And you know what? They're writing it in a second language. Pretty fantastic. Okay, so Lisa is in Portugal. Are you with Kaz and Jill? Have you been in contact? What's going on? It's Portugal-tastic, this show, isn't it? Anybody else in Portugal? Anybody else? Anybody else in other countries? Be nice to hear from... Oh, we got one from Ireland coming through. I just saw that. Excellent. From down in Cork. Hello, hello. That's later in the show. Either way, here's Lisa.
1: Hi, Alan. It's Lisa here.
0: Told you.
1: I'm in sunny Portugal at the moment, in the Algarve, staying in Lagos, having a wonderful time on holiday, and enjoying the sunshine and great food and drink and company, but listening into the show, and I would love it if you could play Bruno Mars, Die With A Smile. If you could play that would be great, and I look forward to seeing you when I'm back. I'm back on Friday, and hopefully we'll be at Rick Stein's on Sunday. Ciao for now.
0: Oh, thank you, Lisa. This is with Lady Gaga, Bruno Mars, Die With A Smile.

0: Lady Gaga, Bruno Mars, Die With A Smile for Lisa in Portugal. Hope you enjoyed that. Very nice indeed. Okay, so last night I went for a swim at the Hilton. I shouldn't really say where I go swimming, but that's where I go. And afterwards I thought, oh, I'm a little bit hungry. Shall I go and cook? And I thought, no, I'm going to go and be lazy. And so I went into the Wetherspoons because I've got a really cheap menu there at the Wetherspoons. It's not bad. It's not bad. Seriously, it's really not bad. On a Monday, I think it's half price. Anyway, they're not sponsoring the show. They are not sponsoring the show. Who's sponsoring the show? I'll tell you who's sponsoring the show.
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0: Either way, I walked into that pub and my buddy Roy was there. Roy's from Liverpool, but he lives down here in Westbourne. I have great conversations with Roy about rock and roll. We're both obsessed with the Rolling Stones, but we also love the Beatles and the Dave Clark Five, really good old school 60s stuff. But he has requested a fantastic tune with a great backstory, and this is Roy.
2: Good evening, Alan. Roy here from Westbourne. Reference our discussion the other evening about the Beatles. Could you please play For No One for me, please? Because it's a track off the Beatles album Revolver, which I think was 1966. Because it's a beautiful song with simple lyrics and a great melody. I don't think it gets enough radio play. And it also has the backstory that it's about the breakup of Paul McCartney with Jane Asher back in the day. I love a song with a backstory, as do you, in the same way that Hey Jude was originally named Hey Jules because McCartney composed it for Julian Lennon because to cheer him up when John Lennon was being so horrible to his mum, Cynthia Lennon. So, yeah. Love a song with a good backstory. Cheers, matey. Thank you. Bye-bye.

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1: Well, as I said to my ex-girlfriend's dog, nice paws. I can't do a show without a remix from Martina Buddha, can I? Here's words.

have you been? It's Tuesday the 2nd of June, 2026, but don't worry, you can always listen back on the Hope FM player. Yeah, we got a new Hope FM player. It's so good, created by a guy called Ryan that works for Hope FM. You can hear all your podcasts, you can hear this show back, you can hear loads of other shows on there. Honestly, what a great app. Download it, the Hope FM player. Okay, so A1 Tom, he's been in touch. He said, look, you're playing some good tunes tonight, Alan. I'm really, really enjoying it, but I've just produced this tune and I think it'll go really, really well. It's called A Dance Until I'm Weightless. This is brand new. You've never heard this before. First time ever.

0: you know what? I say we go live to Cork in Ireland right now.
1: Hey, Alan, how's it going? Want to say hello to all your listeners and all my friends from holidays. Hope you're doing good. I just wonder, would you play the Notorious B.I.G.? It's called Juicy. Reminds me of myself. So, yeah. Hope you're having a good time, Alan. Talk to you later. Always enjoying this show.
2: This album is dedicated to all the teachers that told me I never amount to nothing. To all the people that lived above the buildings that I was hustling from that called the police on me when I was just trying to make some money to feed my daughter.
3: Yeah, yeah.
2: And to all my peoples in the struggle, you know what I'm saying? It's all good, baby, baby.
3: Shake it, shake it.

0: So usually when Donald gets in touch, he wants some Irish folk tune. I wasn't expecting any gangster rap from him, but anyway, big shout out to the gangsters from Cork. Cork in Ireland on their farm. There you go. Watch out. Watch out. Hey, Donald, so good to hear from you. Always puts a smile on my face. Anyway, here is Sarah, also from the Benidorm crew.
1: Hi, good evening, everybody. It's Sarah from Yorkshire. I hope you're all doing well. Hi, Alan. I'd like to request Heat of the Moment by Asia. I haven't heard it for ages until I had a workout tonight. Working out to that one and enjoyed it. And say hi to everybody from the Benidorm group, and hopefully I'll see you soon. Cheers, Alan.
0: You heard it here. It's sunny in Yorkshire.

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I mean, your friend, Richard. There you go. There you go. Hey, when I hear that, I want to play this. This is Poison covering Kenny Loggins, Your Mama Don't Dance and Your Daddy Don't Rock and Roll. But what I specifically love, and listen out for this in this song, right? Listen to the bass player in the bridge. The bass player does a little bass voice. I love it. Anyway, here we go. Poison, Your Mama Don't Dance.

Poison, Your Mama Don't Dance, originally here for Kenny Loggins. Right, so Jenna Griffiths has been in touch, and earlier on I was talking about the Kylie documentary. I loved it. I thought it was great. In fact, I binged it twice. Honestly, it's so good. She is so charismatic, and so, yeah, but one thing it does talk about is her love life. And Jenna Griffiths has been in touch, and she said, Kylie Minogue documentary, watched it, but did not really rate it because of poor Jason. He was totally heartbroken when she dumped him for Mr. INXS bloke. Michael Hutchins was his name. You know what? He was. But then Jenna goes on to say, well, I was a massive fan of Jason. But to be honest, so was I. Did my hair, like when I had hair, I did hair like him. She says, I had the cassette tapes for Jason Donovan's albums, which were 10 Good Reasons and Between the Lines. Loved all the songs on both of them. It's hard to choose which song I'd like you to play on the radio, but maybe for Jason, he needs to hear a bit of Time Heals from the 10 Good Reasons album. This wasn't a hit record, this is an album.

So we just got a message from Richard Hills. You know that this guy is a legend. He's on the beach, Alan Chine. I shouldn't really push this on the radio, but he's probably making cocktails right now on the beach at his beach hut and waving to people as they go by, eating steak, snails, and shrimp and so forth, and drinking champagne as well. Why not? Why not? But Richard, we've had some good times down there. I've only been there twice and we've done it in the evening, but it is absolutely brilliant. So Richard leaves a message. Enjoying the show, Alan. Was that one of AI Tom's own songs earlier? I just caught the end of it in between rooms at home. Oh, he's at home. Also, you guys need David R.H. on Phil's keyboard. Yeah, you know what? All we need David just generally on the show, you know? But yeah, Richard, that was AI Tom's song. Yeah, A1 Tom's song. A1 Tom, not AI Tom, A1 Tom. But David says, hey, I'd love to, Rich, but I'm in France at the moment, just over the border from Geneva, also listening to the show right now. Love to you all. Now, you know what? Because you can't be here, David, and play piano on the show. I thought, David, what we'll do, we'll get a piano song that is, well, do you know what? Dedicated to you. How's about that? Do you know what? While you're, I mean, it's a short song. The lyrics aren't huge, but this is for my friend David. Here we are.

good, isn't it? That's the David song for David. I know. I know. It's good, isn't it? And you know what? Here's Kerry Katona with Atomic Kitten. This was their first track they released. I saw on Saturday. I remember her performing this on This Morning. And at that point, seeing her charisma, and I'm so pleased she's still got it with all her ups and downs. Check this out. This is Right Now. Great tune.

I just got a random message in. Super show tonight. Loving it. Absolutely loving it. Well, thank you very much indeed. I very much appreciate it. Thanks, Mum. Really, really

0: he requested this. I'm gonna just play what he wrote, what he said. Here we go.
1: Hey, this is Leo. I have a number by the name of Cast Out. It's on SoundCloud. It'd be nice if you could access it, play it, and I'd love to chat the more of you on the radio sometime. Yep.
0: That would be a
1: Thanks, Alan. Thank you.
0: You're welcome. Oh, that was smooth. That was smooth. Not from me, from him. But I tell you what, so I went on his SoundCloud and I couldn't find anything. I'm like, well, there's three tunes. One was 12 minutes long. I'm not playing that. And then there was another one. Now, I then got hold of Roy. I said, Roy, he's ordered this song that he's recorded and it's not, it doesn't seem to be on there. So Roy is back on the show. Here we go. Here we welcome back Roy.
2: Hello again, Alan. It's Roy here from Westbourne. Spoke to Leo, and he said, "Play any of the tracks on the more pretentious garbage album, or he'd be happy for you to play Born in the USA by the Boss, Mr. Springsteen, as it applies to him." Okay, mate. I hope that helps. Cheers, then. Bye bye.
0: We could play both. This is Final Conversation, Leopold Growler.

0: Where's he gone?
1: I haven't gone anywhere. Thank you, Leo. Thank you, Leo. Very nice indeed. Now, you know the girl that does this. Oh, what was it?
0: Where's he gone?
1: Oh.
2: Five.
1: No, not that.
2: Four.
1: No, we've talked about this. No, she doesn't do that. It's this lady. No, this one. No, not that one.
3: ATW.
1: That's the one. Anyway, either way, she usually only really gets in touch with the show if she's promoting her own record. Ah, change of plans on today. She's actually getting in touch, but she's a great voiceover girl and she's a fantastic singer. Her name is Rebecca Meller and she's part of the Meller Sisters. Her sister Tori, they're like a duo and they go around all the army and marine camps all over the world. Anyway, but she's getting in touch regarding her daughter. Her daughter is only 15 years old, and she's in a big showcase on Thursday at the, well, it's called the Country Showcase. Honky Tonk. Yeah, this Thursday at 7 p.m. I'm actually playing at the Inn in the Park. So I love that. I love that I'm promoting this. Either way, whatever you prefer, go to that. That's all I ask. There's no need for loyalty here. I want you to go where you will have the most fun. Honestly, that's what I want you to do. Anyway, I am playing at the Inn in the Park on Thursday, but this, Libby is just about to talk about it. This is such a good song. She's actually doing the song live on a WhatsApp message. This is the first time someone's done that, actually. Hey, over to you.
4: Hi, everyone. I'm Liberty Grace, and this Thursday I will be performing at Honky Tonk Collective in Poole. If you want to come along, it's from 7 to 9 p.m. Today I'm going to be playing one of the original songs I will be playing on Thursday. This is Hurtin', so here we go.

0: Yeah.
1: Do you know what? Do you know what? I'll give her one of these. Very nice. Very nice indeed, Liberty. We like that. Do you know what's interesting? So I said, her mum said, oh, can you give it a shout out? Rebecca said, can you? I said, well, get her to do the shout out herself. Not only did a shout out for herself, then she did a live performance just there. Literally, that was her on the guitar, her singing. 15 years old, Liberty Grace. Well done. Go and see her. Follow her on all socials. Follow Rebecca as well. You might as well. You might as well. Who's Rebecca? Well, who's Rebecca?
2: Where's he gone?
1: Who's Rebecca?
3: Five.
1: No, I've just four. Told you that's not her. This is her. Alan's in a world. Okay, so we got one last message. You know what? If we've got a lot of messages tonight, and I'm not able to get through all of them. So if you have sent one in, I apologise. I will try my best next week. We are here. It's a high class problem. It really is. There was a time when I was doing the messages, and I was like, "Is anyone going to message in tonight? I hope someone is. I mean, is anyone other than my mother listening? But right now, we have got a party going on, and it's been so good. So thank you so much for joining me tonight. I absolutely love it. Okay, right, Stephen Humphreys. We're going to have you last. Go on, here's Stephen Humphreys.
4: Ah, good evening, young Mr. Tollerwald. This young Humphrey. Now, I tell you, an absolute epic tune, which I reckon about 90% of us would have completely forgotten about, but it's absolute belter and a banger of a tune. If you can find it, it is a band called We Free, O-U-I, Free. And the track is called Break From The Old Routine. And it is absolute amazing track. And as soon as you hear it, you'll be like, yes, yes, that is a great tune. Anyway, happy Tuesday, everybody. Hugs all around and speak soon. Take care, Alan. Bye-bye.

0: I gotta say, yeah, I love it. I haven't heard that for years. See, that's what's great about this. I love it when you're coming at me with songs that I'm like, oh, forgot about that one. Yes, thank you. We're all in this together. Seriously, we are in this together. I'm not one of those DJs that's going to go, this is my playlist, and I will play only what I know. We're in this together, guys. Every Tuesday, it's a party. And how on earth is it almost 9 o'clock? Thank you for letting me do what I especially love to do, especially for you, especially for you. You talked about Kylie and Jason earlier, didn't we? Anyway, listen, this Thursday I'm at the Inn in the Park between 7 and 10. Friday night I'm at the Grove in Southbourne. Saturday I'm at Rushmore Golf Club. Yeah, I'm over there. That's a journey. And then, of course, on Sunday I am back at Sunday Funday over at Rick Stein's. Love it. It's all fun. I can't wait to see you.
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0: Welcome to Truth for Today, the Bible Explained, a Christian ministry program that endeavors to accurately teach God's Word in order to challenge, encourage, and edify listeners. Today, we continue our talks on the armor of God, with Samuel Ford speaking about the sword of the Spirit, which is the Word of God.
1: Arthur Ellendale Damocles. What unites these men, besides their all being kings? They each had a sword almost as famous as themselves, perhaps more in the case of Damocles. The sword is an instantly recognisable, near universal item and symbol of power. The sword is as old as mankind itself. In Eden, God sent angels and a flaming sword to guard the way to the Tree of Life, and have been used for world over in conquests and battles and duels. But today we will consider the greatest sword, the sword of the Spirit, the Word of God. The sword of the Spirit forms the last of the articles of the armour of God, as set out in Ephesians chapter 6. Previous talks have considered the other pieces of armour, which are similarly essential to the Christian, but it bears repeating why the Christian needs this armour in the first place. The Apostle Paul, the author of Ephesians, sets this out immediately before describing the armour in chapter 6, verses 10 to 13. I will read from the New King James Version. Finally, my brethren, be strong in the Lord and in the power of his might. Put on the whole armour of God, that you may be able to stand against the wiles of the devil. For we do not wrestle against flesh and blood, but against principalities, against powers, against the rulers of the darkness of this age, against spiritual hosts of wickedness in the heavenly places. Therefore take up the whole armour of God, that you may be able to withstand in the evil day, and, having done all, to stand. Narsil, the fictitious sword of Elendil, king of Gondor, in J.R.R. Tolkien's The Lord of the Rings, enabled his son Isildur to defeat Sauron, the Dark Lord of Mordor. This pattern is found throughout the myths and legends of the past. Against a terrifying enemy, a weapon of unusual strength or even mystic powers is necessary. But the Christian's enemies are real, unlike the fictional Dark Lord of Tolkien's fantasy, and much more powerful. Paul lists first the devil, the serpent of Eden, and great dragon of Revelation 12:9. Who, it would seem at the present time, is among the most powerful of all created beings. Nor is it only one enemy the Christian faces. There are spiritual hosts of wickedness, Ephesians 6 verse 12, arrayed against us, and the universal lords of this darkness. What is this darkness? The evil of this present age, where the world, that system of views, rules and practices, but normalise sin and reject the sovereignty of God, is all around us, while within our flesh, our old pre-conversion nature, remains hating God and devoid of any good. It is a bleak picture. Perhaps we would deem an adventure against a fire-breathing dragon the preferable option. But if our foes exceed the monsters of legend, so too our weapon exceeds the mythical blades of the storybooks. It was not forged by high elves nor given by a lady in a lake. The Christian's weapon has been made and given by God himself, the almighty and eternal creator, in comparison to whom all our foes are as nothing. The Bible, the sword of the Spirit, is the very word of God. It is a unique object. While the paper and ink have no intrinsic power or value, the words are of supreme power, effective against the fiercest of our foes. We must be careful not to slip into magic, the kind of thinking that made relics out of the gold and jewels and leather that bound Bibles of a previous age. Mere mindless repetition of scripture is not of value, but the words, all of them, are powerful and exactly planned by God. I hope you can appreciate, then, the immense value and importance of the Bible to the Christian. We could spend many profitable hours on this topic, but for now we will consider five ways in which the Bible can be compared to a sword, and hopefully benefit from this. The first feature of a sword, of a good sword anyway, is that it is sharp. It is this sharpness that makes it effective in cutting through all that stands in it and its wielder's way. A really good sword would be two-edged, i.e. both sides would be sharpened, unlike, say, a kitchen knife or a meat cleaver. The Bible itself tells us that it is sharper than any two-edged sword, being living and powerful, and piercing even to the division of soul and spirit. Hebrews chapter 4, verse 12. I'm glad I have not been tasked with the topic of what distinguishes the soul from the spirit, which is a complex matter, but the Bible is able to. It is worth noting here that the soul and spirit are the two non-physical parts of man, man being a tripartite being, body, soul and spirit. The Bible is effective in this realm beyond the physical, able to deal with our thoughts, our spiritual state, and our invisible spiritual enemies. Practically, the Bible, like a sharp sword, is effective for its purposes. Some of these purposes are set out in 2 Timothy chapter 3 and verse 16. All scripture is given by inspiration of God and is profitable for doctrine, for reproof, for correction, for instruction in righteousness. The Bible is able to teach us what we need to know about the most important matters of life. It is able to teach us how to be saved, as Paul notes in the previous verse in 2 Timothy. From childhood you have known the Holy Scriptures, which are able to make you wise for salvation through faith which is in Christ Jesus. And it is able to teach us about the Lord Jesus, our God and Saviour, about God our Father, about the Holy Spirit, about the body of Christ, the Church, and how we should conduct ourselves as members of it, what righteous living looks like, how we should pray, God's character, His plans, evangelism, effective service, marriage, parenting, work, and every matter and doctrine that we need to know. It may do so explicitly, or by means of establishing principles we can apply to our specific circumstances, but in every case it is clear and effective. The Bible has been accused of being confusing and even confused, with false accusations of internal contradiction. None of these claims bear the test of careful examination, and while parts of the Bible are undoubtedly more difficult to understand, a truth the Bible itself acknowledges, see 2 Peter 3:16, with careful study and, most importantly, the help of the Holy Spirit, we can determine what God wants us to know about every matter of real importance. Another feature of the sword is that it is well suited for both offensive and defensive purposes. While the offensive capacity is perhaps the sword's primary purpose, a good blade can parry and block an opponent as well as striking them. We will consider each aspect and the parallels we can see to the Bible in turn. First, as a defensive weapon, Paul has already noted the fiery darts of the wicked one, Ephesians chapter 6 verse 16, and Peter speaks of the devil as a roaring lion seeking whom he may devour, 1 Peter chapter 5 verse 8. How does the devil attack the Christian? Well, one way is to spread doubt. A true Christian, someone who has asked the Lord Jesus to forgive them for their sins on the basis of his sacrificial death on the cross and meant it, can never be lost, can never go to hell. But they can be limited in their service for the Lord and their enjoyment of him. One lie is that, actually, a Christian can be lost. The implications of this lie could be profound. It creates doubt, worry, fear, all distracting us from the enjoyment of the Lord. It can make us question our own position. Can we spread the gospel if we are not sure where we ourselves stand? It promotes an unhelpful introspection, thinking about our actions and good behaviour, or lack thereof, rather than the sole sufficiency of Christ and his finished work at Calvary. There is not the scope to consider in detail here the reasons why this is not the case, but the logic is all found in the Bible. It is the Bible that says that there is nothing good in us, Romans chapter 7 verse 18, and we are naturally opposed to God, Romans chapter 8 verse 7. It is the Bible that tells us that the Lord Jesus paid the full penalty for our sins, 1 Peter chapter 2 verse 24. It is the Bible that tells us that whoever believes in the Lord Jesus will not face judgment, 1 Thessalonians chapter 1 verse 10. From piecing together the scriptures, we can tell that our salvation relies entirely on the Lord Jesus and not at all on us. Armed with scripture, we can block and cut apart this error. What other lies do the world, the flesh, and the devil bring up to entangle the Christian? The implicit lie that God is either not in control or does not love us is one. Our health or that of a loved one or our employment or education is at risk. Can we really trust God to overrule all matters according to his perfect will? Is that will really in our best interests? Does God see? Does he care? Against these lies, the Bible again proves a ready defence. He cares for you. 1 Peter chapter 5 verse 7 is the clear word of Scripture. All things work together for good to those who love God. Romans 8 verse 28. The Bible cuts through these lies. I remember that, about the first time I went to school, my mother taught me two promises that I could carry on each hand, in that both were five words long, one word for each finger. I am with you always, Matthew chapter 28 verse 20, and I will never leave you, Hebrews chapter 13 verse 5. In the analogy of a swordsman, these were two parrying techniques, effective at disarming the lies of the enemy and the fear he seeks to implant in every child of God. It is testament to the excellency and sufficiency of the Bible that these two truths are as effective and wonderful to me now, over two decades later, as they were then, and they will remain so into my old age, if the Lord tarries and I make it that far. We will consider in due course the need for training to handle the sword of the Spirit well, but God has so crafted it that even a young child can use it effectively, since the truths are often simple, but the reality behind them infinitely profound. We could go on. The world tells us there is no hereafter. It is better to live for self than Christ. Evangelism is a waste of time, and so on. In every case, the truths of Scripture should be our first resort, for it is well able to cut to shreds these lies with the truth of God. But the sword is not purely designed to defend. It is also there to help attack. Christianity has been brought into disrepute by those who, supposedly in the name of Christ, have used physical swords to act wickedly. We do not wrestle against flesh and blood, but we do wrestle against spiritual hosts of wickedness, Ephesians chapter 6 verse 12, as we read earlier. Elsewhere, Paul states that the weapons of our warfare are not carnal, but mighty in God for pulling down strongholds, casting down arguments and every high thing that exalts itself against the knowledge of God. 2 Corinthians chapter 10, verses 4 and 5. What might this look like in practice? Well, in some cases, it is the counterpart to the defensive use of Scripture we've just considered. We may see a fellow Christian under attack, misled by error, confused by false doctrine, or succumbing to the lies of the world. As a good fellow soldier, we can bring the Scriptures to them, to encourage them, to correct them, to exhort them. Those of us who speak or write can seek from the Bible to thoroughly demolish these lies to the benefit of our hearers and readers. While there may be a special responsibility here for the Christian parent and those who take on the responsibility of teaching and pastoring in the local church, it is open to every believer to attack error and help defend our fellow saints. It may not be very pleasant to have a fellow Christian shine a light via Scripture on some shortcoming in our lives or erroneous belief we have subscribed to. We will consider in due course how the Bible can be misused, but when it is done in love, we would do well to see them as a brother or sister in arms, helping defend us when perhaps we have dropped our guard. To use the sword effectively requires training. I do not say this from experience, but I am confident it is the case. My own experience is limited to brief duels with my brother with the wooden swords you can buy from museum gift shops. Though only wooden, a well-connected strike could be fairly sore, and doubtless with some training, I could have avoided a few blows. The sword of the Spirit is not dissimilar. We have already noted how even the youngest child of God can use the Bible to good effect. God's armour is not like King Saul's, which proved too heavy for the shepherd boy David. But the Christian should train by studying the Bible. The Apostle Paul instructed Timothy, Be diligent to present yourself approved to God, a worker who does not need to be ashamed, rightly dividing the word of truth. 2 Timothy chapter 2, verse 15. And previously, he had also told Timothy, "Till I come, give attention to reading, to exhortation, to doctrine. Meditate on these things, give yourself entirely to them, that your progress may be evident to all. Take heed to yourself and to the doctrine. Continue in them, for in doing this you will save both yourself and those who hear you." 1 Timothy chapter 4, verse 13 and 15 to 16. What was advisable to Timothy is advisable for us also. By spending time in the Bible, be that reading it through, meditating on a particular portion, or studying in greater depth, we allow the Holy Spirit to open it up to us, speak to us through it, and lead us into a deeper relationship with and appreciation of the Father and the Son, our Lord Jesus. We could spend many talks discussing how we should go about studying the Bible, but for now, I would make just a few simple points. First, when we read the Bible, we should do so thoughtfully. It is God's word, not just another book, and every word has value. I'm not saying we should ponder every word for 10 seconds before we read on. We would never finish a book, let alone the whole Bible, if we did this, and many of us have busy lives. But we should try to avoid reading it flippantly, half our attention elsewhere, just to tick a box. Secondly, we should read it prayerfully, which simply means we should ask God to help us understand it and speak to us through it. God speaking can be made out by some to be a mystical experience, but often it will be a case of reading his word and realizing that we should do something, or stop doing something, or the answer to a question becomes clear. We do not hear an audible voice speaking in English, but God, by the Holy Spirit, makes his mind clear to us through the Bible. Thirdly, we should meditate on it. Christian meditation is not the emptying of the mind, but rather the filling of it with the Bible. It simply means thinking on it. We may have read a chapter of the Bible earlier in the day. When we have a chance, think about it, or some part of it. What did it say? What did it mean? What other scriptures does it link to? And so on, giving opportunity for God to speak to us through it. Fourthly, we should find some time to study it, i.e. to think on it in more depth. Here we would be advised to use good resources, like commentaries, Bible dictionaries, maps and the like, many of which can be found freely online. There are good and less helpful resources available, and the Bible should always remain the supreme judge, but other Christians' writings can be immensely helpful. I understand that you can train with a sword alone, or with a sparring partner, or in a wider group. The same holds true with the Bible. We should spend time in it alone, but there is a lot of value in studying or discussing it with a friend, and also in attending church services and study sessions where the Bible is taught and discussed. We should always be discerning, making sure that others' comments are in line with the Bible, but God has given us our brothers and sisters in Christ as those who can help us and whom we can help, and we should not miss that opportunity. Another characteristic of a sword that is also true of the Bible is that it can be mishandled. By accident or design, a sword can end up slicing into a friend or ally rather than the intended foe, or simply an innocent individual. So too, the Bible can be misused by Christians by accident or design, and it can be taken up by non-Christians and used in a destructive manner. Perhaps the clearest example of this is Satan's quoting the Bible against the Lord Jesus in the temptations. We read in Matthew chapter 4, verses 5 to 7, "Then the devil took him up into the holy city, set him on the pinnacle of the temple, and said to him, 'If you are the Son of God, throw yourself down, for it is written, He shall give his angels charge over you, and in their hands they shall bear you up, lest you dash your foot against a stone.' Jesus said to him, 'It is written again, You shall not tempt the Lord your God.'" We should note that the Lord Jesus still responds with scripture, defeating the devil's attack. Just because some misuse scripture does not annul its power or mean we should reach for other resources. We should take care when we explain the Bible to others to ensure we do so rightly, not taking sections out of context or seeking to use the Bible to support our preconceived ideas, but rather letting the Bible speak for itself. This is in no way to suggest that we should avoid speaking or writing about the Bible, but we need to be careful since, as it has rightly been said, to err is human. The Bible is also taken up by others and twisted to distort the truth that God has set out in it. We should counter such error with a proper use of the same sword, clearly setting out what the Bible says, rightly applying its context. Again, there is not the time to consider this in any detail here, but careful study, already mentioned, will help ensure we identify erroneous uses of the Bible. My final point of comparison between the sword of the Spirit and swords in general is that neither is of much use if we don't pick them up. A knight of yore would have been hard-pressed against a dragon if he left his sword in its sheath, and we who are Christians will be similarly disadvantaged if we leave our Bible unopened. The dragon, in our analogy, would have been looking forward to a snack of roasted knight. More seriously, if we, Christians, do not read, study, or meditate on the scriptures, we will miss out on the blessings that God has there for us. Returning to our passage in Ephesians chapter 6, Paul instructs his readers to take up the whole armour of God, which includes the sword of the Spirit. As we thought at the outset, we face some very mighty foes, and it would be the height of folly to ignore the precious resource that God has given us. Practically, this means making time for reading the Bible. Setting aside some regular time each day can help, perhaps at the start or end of the day, or on your commute, or in a lunch break. Memorizing scripture is also good, ensuring that even if we do not have a Bible to hand, some of its words remain in our memories to bring to bear on the circumstances we find ourselves in. There are good and free apps that enable us to turn the constant presence of our smartphones into a spiritual positive, ensuring God's word is at hand. Whichever medium you use, and whenever in the day you end up doing so, I can say with complete confidence that God will bless you if you choose to read his word so as to fulfill this specific instruction to the Ephesians. Thank you for listening to this Truth for Today talk on the Sword of the Spirit in our series on the Armour of God, talk 1462.

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May the God and Father of our Lord Jesus Christ bless and keep you always.

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3: As we've been journeying with David over recent weeks on Word Alive, a pattern has started to emerge. When life is hard and David's life is threatened, he trusts God and follows his commands. But when life seems to get easier, David often forgets the Lord and ignores God's law. In today's passage, the future king gets a rest from Saul chasing him, and the old pattern quickly re-emerges. Today we'll see why it's important where you live, how you act, and who you trust. Hello and welcome to Word Alive with Tom Ward. For almost 3 months now, we've been working our way through 1 Samuel, and this is the penultimate message. Today, Tom is going to be focusing in on chapters 27 and 29. Tom will explain why in his sermon, and so I'll hand over to him now.
2: Thanks, Eamon. Fool me once, shame on you. Fool me twice, shame on me. Achish was a Philistine king, and you would hope that he would have been a wise man, you know, a good judge of character. But he was fooled by David not once, but twice. He was fooled in 1 Samuel chapter 21 when David fled to Gath to get away from Saul, and he pretended to be out of his mind. Let me remind you of a few verses there from that chapter, starting at verse 10. That day David fled from Saul and went to Achish, king of Gath, but the servants of Achish said to him, "Isn't this David, the king of the land? Isn't he the one they sang about in their dances? Saul has slain his thousands and David his tens of thousands." David took these words to heart and was very much afraid of Achish, king of Gath. So he pretended to be insane in their presence, and while he was in their hands, he acted like a madman, making marks on the doors of the gates and letting saliva run down his beard. And basically, David's plan works. He survived, and sometime after that, he fled to the cave of Adullam. Fool me once. But fast forward a couple of years, and David is still being pursued by Saul, and so he returns to Gath like a dog returning to its vomit. This is the start of chapter 27. But David thought to himself, "One of these days I'll be destroyed by the hand of Saul. The best thing I can do is to escape to the land of the Philistines. Then Saul will give up searching for me anywhere in Israel, and I will slip out of his hand." So David and the 600 men with him left and went to Achish, son of Maok, king of Gath. When Saul was told that David had fled to Gath, he no longer searched for him. Now, one of the oddities of David's life is he's got a lot of patience and respect for King Saul, even though Saul has been trying to kill him for years. It's the main context, really, of the second half of 1 Samuel. And this game of cat and mouse is talked about specifically in chapters 18, 19, 20, 22, 23, 24, and 26. When he's under pressure, running for his life, apart from the situation with Abimelech at the start of chapter 21, he trusts God and he honours Saul. In chapter 26, he again is being pursued by Saul, and again, David has a chance to kill Saul, but he spares him and says in verse 11, "The Lord forbid that I should put out my hand against the Lord's anointed." But then, when he has times when he's free from Saul pursuing him, it's often then that he doesn't rely on the Lord. David doesn't mention God at all in either chapter 27 or chapter 29. But in chapter 29, Achish, this terrible Philistine king, mentions the Lord, Israel's God, David's God, 3 times. When life is easier for David, he seems to forget God somewhat. The pressure eases, and so does his visible dependence. Now, that tension isn't unique to David, is it? When life is hard, we feel our need clearly. We don't have any illusion of control. Plans collapse, and prayer isn't optional. It's just natural. We just have to. What else can we do? We cry out because there's nowhere else to go. In those moments, God often feels near, not because he moved, but because we moved towards him. But when life becomes easier, something subtle happens. Stability can feel like self-sufficiency. We don't stop believing, we just stop leaning. We stop pursuing the Lord in that same way. Gratitude may still be there, but dependence starts to loosen. The heart that once reached upward in urgency now quietly rests on what it can manage on its own. The goal of spiritual maturity is not to depend on Him only when life breaks, but to remain aware that we always need Him, even when we don't necessarily see the need. When life is easier for David, he seems to forget God. In chapter 25, Saul stops chasing him, and so David almost slaughters the entire family of Nabal. And here in chapter 27, Saul stops chasing David because he doesn't want to pursue him into enemy territory. David then deceives Achish for a second time and convinces the king that he is an ally. Fool me once, fool me twice. Now, I have to admit up front that this is a strange season in David's life. He spends almost a year and a half playing pally-pally with Achish, who is a sworn enemy. I can't really explain why. I don't know what his motivation is, apart from simple self-preservation. Sadly, David is rather good at lying, and it seems that he's a good actor as well. He can at one time pretend to be crazy, and it works, and then he can pretend to have turned on Saul and his fellow Israelites and, you know, pretend to be a traitor, and that works as well. Achish believes it. He falls for it, hook, line, and sinker. Get this man an Oscar, an award-winning performance. But it is sad, isn't it? He doesn't trust God. He gets some freedom and uses it to move into enemy territory. He lives in a place of sin and rebellion to the one true living God. The Philistines worship many false gods, including Dagon, who you might remember from earlier in the series. This is not the place to live. It's important where you live geographically, obviously, but even more so where you live spiritually. For us today as Christians, we recognize that we have been freed from slavery to sin so that we can now live in light of this in holiness and purity. When moments of failure happen, we must repent and move on. We must not move into the neighborhood of sin and live there. That is living the old life, the slavery life. We see this clearly in the book of Galatians. The Apostle Paul wrote a letter to the church at Galatia, a church that he helped plant. And a false teacher was tempting believers to return to a form of spiritual slavery, trusting in rules, rituals, and human effort rather than in Christ. So Paul reminds them that Jesus has already accomplished what they could never achieve for themselves. Galatians 5 verse 1, "It is for freedom that Christ has set us free. Stand firm then, and do not let yourselves be burdened again by a yoke of slavery." Paul knows how easily we drift back towards our sinful tendencies, our lifestyles, the places that we've lived

habitual sin, fear, guilt, bitterness, pride, or despair, let me encourage you to look again to Jesus and move on. It's not surprising that the Apostle Paul used lots of action metaphors in his letters. He said, walk by the Spirit. He said, fight the good fight. He said, run the race looking to Jesus. He said, stand firm on Christ, who is our firm foundation. What we don't see Paul saying is, sit down and get comfy, lie down and relax. No, that's when things get dangerous spiritually. If we're not careful, we can take our eyes off the ball, and then that's when we get ourselves in trouble. Let me say again, you don't live there. Move on. Run. Your address is in Christ. You are a new creation. The old is gone and the new has come. Amen? Moving on then to verse 5 and verse 6 of chapter 27. Then David said to Achish, if I've found favor in your eyes, let a place be assigned to me in one of the country towns, that I may live there. Why should your servant live in the royal city with you? So on that day, Achish gave Ziklag, and it has belonged to the kings of Judah ever since. So Achish agrees with this, so David has clearly found favor in his eyes. At this moment, the man after God's own heart, the man who once took his sling and defeated Goliath because he was outraged by the Philistines' blasphemy, the one who saw how the Philistines had disrespected the Ark of God all the way back, the one who has fought against the Philistines in chapter 17 and 18 and 19 and chapter 23, is now trying to win favor with the Philistine king. What is going on? You may say, well, you know, David's just trying to preserve his life. He's just doing what he needs to get by. Well, okay, but that doesn't sound like the faith-filled confidence we hear in Psalm 54, verse 4. Behold, God is my helper. The Lord is the upholder of my life. Did David believe that? Did he believe that in these moments with Achish? This is verse 8 to 12. Now David and his men went up and raided the Gezerites and the Gerizzites and the Amalekites. From ancient times, these peoples had lived in a land extending to Sur and Egypt. Whenever David attacked an area, he did not leave a man or woman alive, but took sheep and cattle, donkeys and camels and clothes. Then he returned to Achish. When Achish asked, where did you go raiding today? David would say, against the Negev of Judah, or against the Negev of Jerahmeel, or against the Negev of the Kenites. He did not leave a man or woman alive to be brought to Gath, for he thought they might inform on us and say, this is what David did. And such was his practice as long as he lived in Philistine territory. Achish trusted David and said to himself, he has become so obnoxious to his people, the Israelites, that he will be my servant for life. So, in case it wasn't clear there, what David is doing is killing some of Achish's allies. It doesn't seem to be a strategic plan by David to weaken the Philistine king's local support, more that David needed to feed his 600 soldiers and their families. We're talking a number of thousands there. That's a lot of supplies that are needed, but he doesn't want to target his own people. That's what David is doing. What he tells Achish he's doing is plundering the people of Judah. So it looks to the king that David is fighting Achish's battles for him, you know, to show loyalty. Achish is so deluded that he wants David to be his servant forever. In fact, in verse 2 of the next chapter, he says that he will make David his personal bodyguard for life. This was one of the most trusted roles that you could have at the time. It meant close physical proximity to the king and access to private spaces and military decisions. Loyalty was more important than raw skill alone. And David is to be his bodyguard, to protect a man who David should have come against with a sling or a sword. This is the first two verses from chapter 28. In those days, the Philistines gathered their forces to fight against Israel. Achish said to David, you must understand that you and your men will accompany me in the army. David said, then you will see for yourself what your servant can do. Well, David's loyalty will now be put to the test. So far, he's been doing his own little plundering business, but now he will be expected to go out and fight
against

0: his own people. David has lied and said that he's already doing this, so Achish wouldn't have thought it was a particularly hard thing for David to do. Now, here we're going to jump forward to chapter 29. If you have a Bible in front of you, you'll see that the rest of chapter 28 is all about Saul and the medium, or sometimes known as the Witch of Endor. And I plan to tackle that difficult text in next week's Word Alive, when I plan to conclude our 1 Samuel series. So we're going to jump over to chapter 29, where the story of David continues. And let me read verse 3 to verse 5. The commanders of the Philistines asked, "What about these Hebrews?" Achish replied, "Is not this David, who was an officer of Saul, king of Israel? He has already been with me for over a year, and from the day he left Saul until now, I have found no fault in him." But the Philistine commanders were angry with Achish and said, "Send the man back, that he may return to the place you assigned him. He must not go with us into battle, or he will turn against us during the fighting. How better could he regain his master's favor than by taking the heads of our own men? Isn't this the David they sang about in their dances? Saul has slain his thousands, and David his tens of thousands." So, the big song from all those years ago is still being sung. They still know it. Remember, I read from chapter 21 at the beginning of this message, and that's when they had warned Achish then about David. Remember, this is the guy who was killed thousands and thousands and thousands of people. This popular song that was sung by the Israelites to honor David was known far and wide, and now is being used by the Philistine commanders. Where Achish has been fully fooled by David, his commanders are not convinced. And obviously they're correct, aren't they? They don't trust this Israelite. David is acting, and the hesitation from these trusted officials should have given Achish pause for thought, but he continues to blindly defend David. This shepherd boy is a real charmer, isn't he? I do wonder what David's new wife must be thinking. We met Abigail last week and we saw how her bravery and wisdom, her quick thinking and her generosity saved the lives of many. She honored David and recognized the serious faults of her then husband, Nabal. God then judged Nabal and he died, and so Abigail was free to marry David. And you would think that she expected a better man than this. She went from wicked Nabal to the slightly devious, cunning, lying, acting David, who is now the bodyguard to the king of your greatest enemy. That is seriously messed up. David is play-acting. It didn't honor God. It showed a lack of trust. Jesus, in his earthly ministry, did not appreciate acting either. When talking of the Pharisees, he often called them hypocrites, and the Greek word he used originally referred to a stage actor. Yes, they still had kind of theatre back in those days, and Jesus used the word that referred to somebody playing a part. In fact, actors would often have a few different masks that they could hold up to play different parts. And so Jesus used it for people whose outward appearance or devotion did not match their inner reality. Jesus' central concern was not merely rule following or religious tradition. Rather, he condemned pretending to be righteous while living differently. David pretended to be an ally for Achish, but actually he still saw him as an enemy. In the Gospels, Jesus reserved some of his strongest words not for ordinary sinners, but for religious people who presented themselves as spiritually superior while failing to live according to the standards that they actually preached. And again, I think there's a warning in this for us. It's easy, isn't it, to put on a front and pretend to be somebody you're not. It's easy to let people think better of you than you deserve, or to paint a picture of dedication and loyalty to the Lord, but not live up to that in reality. It's tempting to look at David and be outraged by his deceit. He's pretending, he's lying, he's deceiving. But although the implications for David were vastly different than for us, is it not the root of the same sin? To want to follow God, but also to live in the world. To have our cake and eat it, to raise our hands on Sunday, but to forget about God on Monday morning, to work for the approval of humans while naming Christ as Lord. The problem for David is he was too good. He fooled Achish twice, and acting can become a habit that's hard to break. I remember someone I knew years ago who really struggled with lying. It had started out as a kid, and when she got saved, she didn't really address it, and most people had no idea. But she would tell all these stories of family members that didn't exist, and famous people that she said she knew, jobs that she said she'd had, places that she said she'd been to. But slowly over the years, things started to unravel, and she couldn't keep up with all the lies. She got caught out. Now, hopefully, you're not there. But we can, if we're not careful, slip into old patterns. We can make out like we're better than we are. It's much easier to look like you're fully dedicated and devoted to the Lord than actually doing it. But remember, God is not mocked. He knows our hearts. We need to keep short accounts with Him. I think I said a few weeks ago, but one of the things that has surprised me over these sessions has been David's behavior. That when you look at his very famous fall from grace with Bathsheba in 2 Samuel, once upon a time, I might have thought that that was an uncharacteristic moment for David. But what we see through 1 Samuel are these various moments of deceit. David is a man after God's own heart. He has many commendable qualities, but David can also be a very good liar. And he tends to forget God when things are going well. So it's not surprising that when it was the time to go to war, he decided to stay home. And the first woman that he spots from his palace window happens to be Bathsheba, and he risked it all. But I don't believe he woke up that day and said, right, today I'm going to commit adultery and then I'm going to kill a woman's husband. No, there were a number of warning signs along the way. David's story is frustrating, but it's very, very real. When life was easier for David, he seemed to forget God. But when life was hard, he would turn to the Lord. It's the pattern of his life. And again, we see David turn back to the Lord in the next chapter as well. This is chapter 30. The rest of chapter 29 is David trying to convince Achish to let him go out to battle with the Philistines. Now, we don't know what David was thinking at this point. Was he so good at acting that he was still kind of calling Achish's bluff? Or was David at this moment actually willing to fight against his own people? That seems unlikely. Or would he have actually turned against Achish in the battle like the Philistine commanders had suggested? I don't know, and we never find out because those loyal to Achish refused to let David come, so he's sent back to Ziklag with his 600 soldiers. Now, it takes him 3 days to get there, and when they arrive to a horrifying scene. This is verse 1 and verse 2 of chapter 30. Now, the Amalekites had raided the Negev and Ziklag. They had attacked Ziklag and burned it, and had taken captive the women and everyone else in it, both young and old. They killed none of them, but carried them off as they went on their way. So this includes David's wives. These men now are all grieved and angry, and they're looking for someone to blame, and that blame actually falls at the feet of David. Listen to verse 6. David was greatly distressed because the men were talking of stoning him. Each one was bitter in spirit because of his sons and daughters. So it's a devastating situation. At least the family members, women and children, haven't been killed, but they have been kidnapped. They've been taken away, who knows where to, and who knows what the Amalekites are going to do with them. Once again, David's life is in danger, not from Saul, not from the Philistines, and at this moment, not even from the Amalekites, but from his own soldiers. These men have been loyal to him. They had followed him to Ziklag. They've risked everything for David, and now they are bitter at him because of what's happened. If you're a parent, I'm sure that you've had one of those moments before when you've lost sight of your young child, or maybe you've even thought that you've lost them. The panic sets in immediately, and you rush around desperately searching. Normally, those searches end with finding your kid very quickly, but you can probably remember the despair, the worry, the anxiety. These fathers and husbands have it. So what would you expect David to do at this point? Remember what I've just said. When life is hard, David trusts in God. When life is easy, he drifts. So what does he do? End of verse 6. Each one was bitter in spirit because of his sons and daughters, but David found strength in the Lord his God. This has got to be one of the hardest moments of his life. His wives have been kidnapped. The dread he must have been feeling would be brutal. the thoughts that are rushing through his mind. And now he's facing death by stoning as well. But David found strength in the Lord his God. A year and a half of acting, deceiving and scheming, finding favor with the Philistines, his enemies, and in an instant, he turns back to the Lord. Where he could have put his hope in his own ability, where he could have, you know, tried to smooth talk his soldiers or maybe threatened them with punishment from his new best friend, Achish, David turns, though, to the right person. He turns to God and he finds strength there. It's one of the most remarkable statements from David in the whole of Scripture. In this moment when his reputation is in tatters, his leadership ability is seriously lacking, his military experience now means nothing. In that moment, all of these things have failed him. All the things that he could normally put his hope in have failed. And so he has no choice here. He puts his hope and trust in God, and God strengthens him. And although you and I are not expected to go into a literal battle with some ancient tribe of people, we do need God's strength as much as David did. Each and every day, we need God's help. We can't do it on our own. Let me finish with this verse from Ephesians 6. Finally, be strong in the Lord and in his mighty power. Where will you find your strength today? Who will you trust in today?
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